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The following program may contain content some may find offensive. Listener discretion is advised. If you have any concerns about this broadcast, please call our operations manager at 917-586-0633. Today the common thread is very exciting, and that is terms of endearment. Baby, baby love, honey. And we've got a couple international tracks here. We're going to start off with Coming Home Baby by Mel Torme. Enjoy.

That was Coming Home Baby by Mel Torme. Coming up next, an absolute favorite of mine, Baby by Gal Costa.

That was Baby by Gal Costa and Caetano Veloso, which I had forgotten to say last time. Please forgive me. Coming up next, we've got the Supremes' Baby Love.

0: pick it up.
1: That was Baby Love by The Supremes. Coming up next, a little bit more baby, but we're moving into a different town with Love is Strange by Mickey and Sylvia. You may know it from the best movie ever made, Dirty Dancing.

That was Honey Honey by ABBA. You're listening to WOBC 91.5 Oberlin College and Community Radio. This is Common Threads with DJ Who. And today we're listening to all songs titled after or heavily featuring in the lyrics Terms of Endearment. Coming up next, we've got Habib Hayati by Mustafa Amar. Habib is sort of a variation on Habibi, meaning like my love, my loved one, my sweetie, you know, a term of endearment.

That was Habib Hayati by Mustafa Amar. Next up, we have a term of endearment that feels odd in general, but it's a great song. This is Daddy, Won't You Please Come Home by Annette Hanshaw.

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1: That's all from Annette Hanshaw, Daddy, Won't You Please Come Home. Now we're taking it over to France with Ma Bien-Aimée Bye-Bye by Christine and the Queens. Bien-Aimée translates to well-loved, and it's a term of endearment. You would never believe it.

0: You're listening to WOBC 91.5 FM Oberlin College and Community Radio. That was Ma Bien-Aimée Bye Bye by Christine and the Queens. And coming up, we have a PSA for you.
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0: Intriguing stuff. Thank you, Atlas. Coming up next, we've got Loverboy by Billy Ocean.

That was Lover Boy by Billy Ocean. Coming up next, we've got more variations on Habibi with Habibti by Hoda Amar. I believe no relation to Mustafa Amar. It's a common surname.

That was Habibti by Hoda Amar. Coming up next, we have the return of Ma Bien-Aimée with Je Pense à Toi by Malian singers Amadou and Mariam.

That was Je Pense à Toi by Amadou and Mariam. Coming up next, Joan Baez covering Dylan, It's All Over Now, Baby Blue.

That was Malaika by Miriam Makeba. 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Conversation with Lothrop. Oberlin Heritage Center is happy to share that several more conversations with Lothrop interviews of Oberlin community members have been processed and approved for public viewing. You can watch

more than 40 of these interviews on YouTube. Thank you again to Linda Lewis and the Ohio Historical Records and Advisory Board for supporting this project. Wow. Coming up next, we have Angel of the Morning. This version by Nina Simone.

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This is WOBC 91.5 FM, Oberlin College and Community Radio. I'd just like to say the following program may contain content some may find offensive. Listener discretion is advised. If you have any concerns about this broadcast, please call our operations manager at 917-586-0633. Anyway, I'm Vera, and you're listening to Nocturne. Today's feature of electronic music that sounds better at night is Deconstructed Club. And that's a really, really huge range of music. And so I'm specifically focusing on the pop scene that came out of Deconstructed Club around 2021 and stretches until, like, really today. And this is different from Bubblegum Bass, which will be a future episode. Worry not. Now, this first song is like a quote-unquote classic. It's still pretty new. It's from 2019. It is Whole New World, Sophie and Doss remix by, well, Sophie and Doss. I'll be right back after this to tell you lovely listeners some more.

All right. Well, that was Whole New World, Sophie and Dosmic remix from Sophie's Oil of Every Pearl's Uninside Nonstop remix album. Currently playing is It Is What It Is by, in D minor by Klein. Klein is kind of the current face of experimental music, and it makes me so, so happy every time I listen to her stuff. She's got a ton of really great ambient, like what we're hearing right now, and she's got some R&B and electroacoustic stuff. And while we're at it, the Lorain County Safe Harbor has is inviting you to join their domestic violence support group. They provide a safe and welcoming space for women impacted by domestic violence and to share experiences with and find strength in one another. And they meet every Tuesday from 2:30 to 4 p.m. in the Lorain County Community College Business Building Room 113K. And for questions on or additional information, contact 440-244-1853. Also, the Community Action to Save Strays, or CATS, is a organization that works to improve the lives of feral and stray cats through a humane system of trapping, neutering, and returning, which are also called TNR, and finding strays, foster, and forever homes. 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They have the same Instagram handle without the .org. Anyway, up after this, we have Tiger Tiger by Ikeda from her most recent EP, a song that really takes influence from MIA's old stuff. After that, we've got Fuck by Arca off her new really recent album, which is so good, and I really, really want to hear just people talk about, because it's so good. It's like some of our best stuff since the early 2010s. And then after that, we've got I Spy by Galen Tipton featuring Diana Starshine. Diana Starshine is an Oberlin grad, and that song takes some influence from the New Jack Swing stuff that like Janet Jackson was doing, and it's really gorgeous. And then after that, we've got Drums of Death by FKA Twigs, which is probably the most popular thing I'll be playing today, but I don't really know. I think it's pretty solid. I think it's pretty great. Anyway, let's get back into it.

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He made me pinky promise only bad girls can know. I got that good, good formula, you got a curious flow. Let's make a pretty potion, glass amount of snow.

again. For better or worse, I am back. Now, these songs that I just played for you are Tiger Tiger by Ikeda, Fuck by Arca, I Spy by DJ Galen, or Galen Tipton and Diana Starshine, and then Drums of Death by FKA Twigs, produced by Corliss. And you're currently listening to Cherry Blue by 10 Tricks Point Never. This is WBC 91.5 FM, Oberlin College and Community Radio. And up next, we have Hagushi Hasegawa's Mouth Flash, or Kuchi no Hanabi. And this is off of their no longer most recent album, because they just released Honest Feeling album, which is also incredible. But this is off of my favorite album of theirs, which is Mahogako. And it's just some gorgeous glitch pop. And then after that, we've got Nana by Akrila. Everyone should listen to Akrila all the time, immediately, right now. Everyone should. Like, one of the most promising voices in music ever. And then after that, we got Boy Girls Mon L'Infini, which is a really, really interesting Haitian deconstructed club, really noisy, what my lovely friends like to call bullshit music. I don't disagree, but I think it's really, really cool. Boy Girls, another really promising band. This album just dropped, I think, yesterday. Or, well, I guess now it's Sunday. It's dropped on Friday. Also, from 8 to 9 a.m. On Saturdays, you should listen to my friend Ila's show, Daisy Downbeat, where she just plays Daisy music, and there's a lot more variety than I think anyone would think about that show. I've listened. It's really, really cool. And yeah, get ready for Hakushi Hasegawa.

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You just heard. Mouth Flash, Kuchi no Hana by Hakushi Hasegawa, Nana by Akrila, Joker by Zahara, and Monlan Fini by Boy Girl. Currently playing as Should Be by Mike and Lila Romani. Anyway, next up, we've got Orphan Source by Tracy Breaks, which is an older, almost hyperpop song. It takes a lot of influence from Sophie. Melaza by Nusa 3000 and Six Sex, which is some really cool digital cumbia that's coming out around now. We've got Dark Empath by Giant Claw and Galen Tipton. We've already had one Galen Tipton song on. We're going to have a second. And then after that, we got Hot Pink by Let's Eat Grandma, which is potentially the least fitting use of Sophie production I've ever heard. And I really, really like it. Now,

I am back. You just listened to Orphan Source by Tracy Briggs, Melaza by Newstar 3000 and Six Sex, Dark Empath by Giant Claw and Galen Tipton, and Hot Pink by Let's Eat Grandma. Up next, we've got Menlo Park by Aisha Erotica, BSAS by EQ, and Nasty by Shy Girl. If I can get through all of those, you're listening to 91.5 FM, WOBC, Oberlin College, and Community Radio. I'm really excited. The playlist gets a lot more aggressive and a lot more kind of just transgender after this. Get ready.

All right. That was Vera Pugh, and this is Henry Thatcher. You are listening to WOBC 91.5 FM, Oberlin College and Community Radio. My name is Henry Thatcher. My show is Sounding American, and today what I have for you is a loose mix of Texan singer-songwriters, for the most part. We're going to be all over the place, really, but we're going to start pretty solid Texas. First up, I have a pair of singer-songwriters, both men, both active in the late 60s and early 70s, both sort of a similar outlaw vibe. First up is Townes Van Zandt, okay? I'm going to play you Our Mother the Mountain. I'm going to play you Poncho and Lefty, and might throw in another one. We'll see how I'm feeling. Let's get that queued up.

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The dust that Pancho bit down south

0: Well, thanks. I ain't sung that for a while.
1: That was Townes Van Zandt. First, I played for you Our Mother the Mountain from his 1969 album Our Mother the Mountain. Next was Poncho and Lefty from the late great Townes Van Zandt, 1972. And then Tower Song from 1993's Rearview Mirror, which, in my view, is a pretty good start. If you liked what you were hearing and you want to get more into him, I would recommend you start with Rearview Mirror. It's got a bunch of his best hits from a particular live performance in 1978. Next up, I have Guy Clark, who was working at a similar time in a similar place. And I'm going to be playing for you two songs from the same album. That's Old Number One, his debut album, 1975. First up, She Ain't Going Nowhere, then Texas 1947. But before I get into that, I just want to remind you, in case you're just tuning in, you are listening to WOBC-FM 91.5 Oberlin College and Community Radio. My name is Henry, and this is Sounding American.

some trains before, so it's hard to figure out what I'm at the depot for. Trains are big and black and smoking, steam screaming at the wheels, and bigger than anything they is, at least that's the way she feels. Trains are big and black and smoking, louder than July 4. But everybody's acting like this might be something more than just picking up the mail. Are the soldiers from the war? This something that even old man Wyman never seen before. And it's a late afternoon on a hot Texas day, and something strange is going on, and we're all in the way. Now there's 50 or 60 people just sitting on the cars,

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Mama jerked me back

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But she left 50 or 60 people still sitting on the cars, wondering what it's coming to and how it got this far. But me, I got a nickel smashed flatter than a dime by

All right, that was Guy Clark on 1975's Old Number One. That last song was Texas, 1947. And before that, I played She Ain't Going Nowhere from the same album. I've got some more coming up, but before I get there, I just realized I didn't read my indecency disclaimer, and I want to cover my you-know-what. So, please be advised that the following program may contain content some may find offensive. Listener discretion is advised. If you have any concerns about this broadcast, please call our operations manager at 917-586-0633. Also, while I'm on it, a short little PSA. For those of us who aren't aware, tomorrow, Monday, October 5th, is the deadline to register to vote in Ohio. The elections are coming up on November 3rd. You ought to register. So go ahead, print out a form, mail it in, or if you're feeling inclined, drive on down to the Board of Elections. They can surely help you. Next up, I have one song from you from James McMurtry. The song is called Terry. The album is Too Long in the Wasteland from 1989. And if you recognize the name McMurtry, it might be because his father, Larry McMurtry, wrote an incredibly popular modern Western called Lonesome Dove. After that, I'm jumping forward to 1998 with Simple Girl, an album by Stacey Earle, sister of Steve Earle. And I'm going to play for you the title song of that album, Simple Girl, and then Wedding Night. Here you go.

That was Wedding Night by Stacey Earle. Before that, Simple Girl, also by Stacey Earle. And before that, Terry by James McMurtry. Before we get into anything else, I want to remind you that you are listening to WOBC-FM 91.5, Oberlin College and Community Radio, and this is Sounding American. I am Henry Thatcher. I have a little bit of a confession to make, which is that although this particular episode of this particular show is Texas-themed, Stacey Earle was not born in Texas. She was born in Lake Charles, Louisiana, although she did come up in San Antonio, Texas. The next singer I have for you is also from Lake Charles, and in fact, the very first song of hers I'm going to play for you is called Lake Charles. This is Lucinda Williams. This is the album Car Wheels on a Gravel Road from 1998. I played a song from this album last week. I will probably play one next week as well. I love this album. After Lake Charles will be Can't Let Go, and then Which Will from the album Sweet Old World, 1992. And that particular song was written by Nick Drake. I just love her rendition of it. You enjoy.

That was Witch Will by Lucinda Williams. Before that, two other tracks by her, Lake Charles and Can't Let Go. Or rather, in the proper order, Can't Let Go, and before that, Lake Charles. I have some more songs coming up to round out the hour, but before that, a little PSA. And this one is dedicated to my friend Abigail. Caffeine. If you are trying to go to sleep at a reasonable time, don't drink it in the afternoon or evening. It'll mess you up. I've given the disclaimer, in fact, so I can say it'll fuck you up. I personally would never do this, but in case you need to hear it, you know, just be aware of your limits. Next up, I'm exercising my radical freedom to play something that is not even by an American. This will be Oblivion by Grimes from her 2012 album Visions. I won't try to describe it really. I'll let the music speak for itself, what I like to do in general. After that, we'll take it back to Texas to close out the hour with a couple songs from Tift Merritt. What a name, Tift. First off, Trouble Over Me from Bramble Rose in 2002. And then, if we have time, Traveling Alone from her 2012 album of the same name. I'll start that right up, but first I want to let you know. Station ID. If you are listening to WOBC-FM 91.5 Oberlin College and Community Radio, I am still Henry. My last name is still Thatcher. This is still sounding American. Also, Grimes, yikes, good music, bad person. Yeah, that's my ethical version of a land acknowledgement. Please enjoy.

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1: Hello, hello, welcome back to WOBC 91.5 Oberlin College and Community Radio. My name is DJ Ooze, and you are listening to Microgenres Under a Microscope, a show where every week we pick a very niche and specific musical genre and give it a bit of a deep dive. So today's microgenre is another one with a really great name. If you weren't here last week, the microgenre I talked about was called Witch House. This next microgenre is called Freak Folk. That is freak as in like a weirdo and folk as in the larger genre. Freak folk is roughly synonymous with psychedelic folk, which itself starts in the 60s and 70s. In kind of the beginning eras of psychedelic music. But when we say freak folk, this is more so referring to a psychedelic folk revival that occurred in the 90s into the 2000s that was specifically named at the time as freak folk. And of course, we will be helping to decide that definition. The first song I'm going to showcase of this genre is from, in some ways, kind of the, you know, flagship album and artist of the genre, by the really prolific Indian psychedelic band Animal Collective, which had a really amazing run of albums in the 2000s that were specifically out there in psychedelic, synthy, rock and folk and pop inspired. Specifically their album, Sung Tongs, which for the keen eared listeners is actually just the tongue songs rearranged. This album came out in 2004, and it is certainly very freaky. So I hope you enjoy. The song I'm going to highlight is called Leaf House, again by Animal Collective.

For me, when the phrase freak folk comes up, I immediately think of Animal Collective. Once again, that song was called Leaf House. Yeah, Animal Collective often have these kind of weird chanty vocals, and like odd grooves that they fall into. I think that song that I just played, while on one hand being one of the more popular songs that I prepared on this genre, it is also one of the stranger, one of the freakier that you might think. Next, I mentioned how the beginnings of freak folk start in, you know, the 60s and 70s, this era when psychedelic and folk music were themselves just being defined. And I'm not going to linger in this era all that much, because the term freak folk itself is very specific to the 90s and 2000s, to the kinds of blogs that might have even coined the term freak folk, just because this is a micro genre. I'm not talking about all of psychedelic folk, but I thought it would be interesting to at least include one song from that earlier era as a comparison to see how that kind of sets the stage. So the one I've picked, the song I like a lot, it's from Exuma, who was I don't know if they're still around actually, but I think it's a Bahamian singer named after one of the islands in the Bahamas called Exuma, who just made totally like wacky like folk music, obviously, you might expect, with a lot of Caribbean influences. The song I want to highlight is called You Don't Know What's Going On, and just think about how that's influenced or paved the way for some of the other songs that I'll highlight.

Once again, that was You Don't Know What's Going On by Exuma. I believe that song is from 1970, so quite a bit earlier than some of the other songs. But I think we can see some similarities. Those kinds of drums, kind of like airy, open atmosphere, a lot of repetitious vocals. Next, we are going to go back to the kind of typical era of freak folk as it's defined. This next song is from a singer named Diane Cluck. It is called Easy to Be Around. It's off her album, which comes out in 2004, the same year as Sung Tongs by Animal Collective, in fact, called O Vanille. So, like, O Vanille, like vanilla, I guess like a French name, / O Vanille. OVA space NIL. It's a lot of meaning you could probably take out of that one. But yeah, this next song is from Diane Cluck. And just as a reminder, or if you just started listening, this is WOBC FM 91.5 Oberlin College and Community Radio. And once again, the next song is Easy to Be Around by Diane Cluck.

Okay, that was Easy to Be Around by Diane Kluck. That track is, I think, a bit more, or a bit less freaky, I guess you could say, than maybe the first song we played was. But I think some of the trademark kind of unique features. We have these kind of hypnotic lyrics that have a very abstract picture they're painting. There are these kind of strange harmonies that come in towards the end. I think hypnotic is actually a good way of describing a lot of freak folk. The next song I want to highlight is maybe my favorite song that I'm going to play today, is from a band called Akron Family. Not actually from Akron, from Brooklyn, New York, I think, but I'm sure Akron appreciates the shout out either way. The song I'm going to play is Lumen. Perhaps a very coincidental prediction for the show Severance. No, I like this song a lot. It's a little like drawn out, but I think it gets to some really stunning places. So, Lumen by Akron Family. That's Akron/Family is how it's stylized.

Okay, that was once again Lumen by Akron Family. I'll admit a bit more of a rock bent than some of their songs, but I think still in this genre, I think that's a really captivating and eerie song with a lot of kind of bright, glistening instrumentation, definitely psychedelic inspired for sure. Before we continue, I just want to read a quick PSA. Under the new recycling system, you can recycle plastics with numbers 1 through 7 marked underneath the item in a recycle triangle. Remember that there are real people who handle our recyclable waste, so please clean all recyclables before disposing of them and remove caps from bottles, as they can become a hazard for workers in the sorting process. Finally, corrugated cardboard must be broken down and taken to big brown dumpsters located throughout campus, labeled corrugated cardboard only. Once again, you are listening to WOBC FM 91.5, Oberlin College and Community Radio. The next song I want to highlight is this one is a bit harder to kind of wrap your head around, I would say. Like, there are parts of this song in this entire album that can be a little bit annoying. You'll hear, like, kind of like a lot of these songs, the vocal styles are kind of eccentric. In this one, I think the vocals are pitched up. But I would really urge you to kind of try to get into the song, because I definitely did, after getting past that kind of hurdle of more, the vocals sort of getting on my nerves. This is from a group called Little Teeth off their album Childbearing Man, which comes out in 2008. And the song I want to highlight is called Livers and Heart Disease. It is a pretty long one, but I personally think it's pretty good and representative of a lot of that album.

Okay, that song is pretty wild. I won't lie, some of the vocals are a little abrasive to me, but I don't know, I just really like the way the bells come in that song. It, for some reason, kind of reminds me of You're Trying to Break My Heart by Wilco, which, in case you're wondering, Wilco is not included as part of Freak Folk, I wouldn't say. If you're still wondering about how those lines are demarcated, but I think regardless of if you liked her or not, we can agree that that's definitely Freak Folk. I think just a lot of the like wild energy with the vocals are, I think generally the vocals are often the freakiest part of Freak Folk, although you could hear in some of these songs the instrumentals are also pretty freaky. But I don't know, the vocals in these types of songs almost feel like the demented chantings of a cult, and I mean that in a good way. It's very like expressive and loud and again hypnotic, repetitious. The next song is going to be, let me think. Oh, this one I like a lot. It's a more recent, a more recent song. I think it's from like 2017, or no, the song is from 2019. It's called Woods. It's by an artist called Bruiser and Bicycle, but I think in some ways this is kind of like Freak Folk revival, I guess you might say. The musical stylings are pretty reminiscent of Freak Folk in general, and I like this song a lot. So I hope you enjoy Woods by Bruiser and Bicycle.

Okay, once again, that was Woods by Bruiser and Bicycle. I really like that song. I think it does a great job at paying homage to that original sound. With those kind of like bouncy percussion and those vocals which almost are like used like an instrument, like obviously the voice is an instrument in some sense, but the way it's used in this is really unique. Some of those harmonies though are really nice. So let's see, the next song we are going to look at is maybe more of a chill song. It is called Don't Need by White Magic, and in case you're wondering, this one comes out in 2004, making it another kind of like foundational freak folk song. Actually, now that I think about it, I said that freak folk starts in the 90s, but a lot of the ones we have here that are kind of exemplary of freak folk are really from the 2000s mostly. So next song, Don't Need by White Magic. Once again, you are listening to WOBC 91.5 Oberlin College and Community Radio.

Yeah, that's once again, don't need buy white magic. Pretty simple, but I think effective, pretty song. Before we go on, I just want to read another PSA. The Oberlin Review, Oberlin College's weekly newspaper, is one of the oldest college newspapers in the country. Every Friday, the review is published in print and online. The printed version of the paper is distributed free of charge around the college and in the town of Oberlin. The review covers the local news, events, arts, op-eds, and Oberlin sports. If you are interested in writing for the review, for further information, visit oberlinreview.org. Okay, we're nearing the end of our show. Trying to think what songs won't take too long. Okay, this is a kind of fun one. It's called Ta Nasha Molodosh, I don't know. It's in Polish. I think it means like in our youth or something. I'll Google Translate it while we listen. It's another newer song. It's from, I believe, a duo called Fawn Fables. Comes out in maybe 2016, 2017. And I think it's another great like freak folk kind of revival song. Yeah, so Ta Nasha Mlodosh. They'll say it, the lyrics. So you'll hear how it's pronounced. Excuse my bad Polish pronunciation.

0: Okay, that was Tanaja Mlodosh. I think that's how they pronounce it. Yeah, this youth of ours, that's what they say in the song, I think. Google translate it as "this is our youth." So, around the same thing. Don't have much time left, but there is time for one more, actually, from the same Animal Collective album, Sung Tongs. The song is called "Who Could Win a Rabbit?" And I think it'll end us on a good note that really exemplifies the genre of freak folk. So I hope you enjoy Animal Collective, "Who Could Win a Rabbit?" And otherwise, stay freaky, folk.
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0: Okay, that was the show, Freak Folk Microgenres Under a Microscope. 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
2: Our first song, All Alone and Lonely, is sung by Brian Peters from his album Songs of Trial and Triumph. The origins of ballads such as All Alone and Lonely are often obscure. The English and Scottish popular ballads, edited by Francis James Child and published between 1882 and 1896, is a good starting point for the texts of the ballads. Professor Harris Bronson set out to identify tunes associated with these texts and published The Traditional Tunes of the Child Ballads in 1959. And there have been many scholars and collectors on both sides of the Atlantic finding and organizing these strong old narrative songs. Here's Brian Peters singing All Alone and Lonely, a version of The Cruel Mother, Child Ballad No. 20.

That was Brian Peters singing All Alone and Lonely. Sally Rogers sings Kitty Alone on her album of kids' songs, At Quiet O'Clock. The song belongs to a family of very old songs going back to at least the late 16th century. They all say, saw something doing something, some of which are impossible. For example, saw a cat spinning tow in this song. In the textile industry, tow is a coarse, broken fiber, removed during processing flax, often used as upholstery stuffing. The very light color of flax tow is the source of the word towhead, meaning a person with naturally tousled light blonde hair.

That was Sally Rogers singing Kitty Alone. Today, and not just in America, we are awash in fake news, which is a form of lying. The Short Sisters, Faye Baird, Kim Wallach, and Kate Seeger, have stepped up to the plate and called out the liars of the world in no uncertain terms. Here are the Short Sisters singing Liar Alone.

0: That was the Short Sisters singing Liar Alone.
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0: Live All Alone is a rare little gem of a song, with the melody catching the melancholy feel of the words. It was collected by Lucy Broadwood in Sussex in 1893. But Bob Lewis, also from Sussex, learned it from his mother and sings it for us here.
2: As I was a-walking one morning by chance, I heard

That was Bob Lewis singing Live All Alone. The lament in this next song, Lonely One in This Town, could apply to what strangers often face when joining a new group or institution. The Ragpicker String Band learned this song from the Mississippi Sheiks, a popular and influential American guitar and fiddle group of the late 1930s. They were known mostly for playing country blues, but were adept at many styles of popular music of the time. On this song, Lonely One in This Town, Martin Grosswent sings and plays fiddle. Mary Flower sings harmony and plays guitar, and Rich Del Grosso sings harmony and plays mandolin.

That was the Ragpicker String Band singing Lonely One in This Town. There are plenty of songs about folks who are unhappily in love, especially in a program themed All Alone and Lonely. When You Think You're Alone, written and sung for us by Matt Wotroba, is, in contrast, about being joyously in love with your life partner. A lucky place to be, and a lovely thing to hear.

That was Matt Wetroba singing When You Think You're Alone. Val Mindell and her daughter, Emily Miller, learned this next song, Lonely Tombs, from West Virginia fiddler Lester McCumbers and his wife Linda, who played it at the Augusta Heritage Center in Elkins, West Virginia. Val and Emily's version of this song is driven by the finger-picking guitar playing of their band member, Jesse Milnes.

0: That was Val Mindell and Emily Miller singing Lonely Tombs.
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0: Riders in the Sky sing Lonely Yukon Stars for us, a lovely waltz trimmed with some mighty pretty counterpoint yodeling. One of the band members, Doug Green, known as Ranger Doug, wrote the song in the early 1980s in Alaska. Yukon is Canada's most northwesterly territory and is the smallest population of any of Canada's provinces or territories, so it is lonely. The territory is the approximate shape of a right triangle, bordering the U.S. state of Alaska to the west and northwest, Canada's Northwest Territories to the east, and British Columbia to the south. Its northern coast is on the Beaufort Sea.

That was Riders in the Sky singing Lonely Yukon Stars. Here is a classic Appalachian Mountain bluegrass song sung by Hazel Dickens, Carol Elizabeth Jones, and Ginny Hawker. The song is called Love Me or Leave Me Alone, and it was written by Bill Bryson. The three women's voices are accompanied by Ron Stewart on banjo and fiddle, Marshall Wilburn on bass, and Dudley Connell on guitar.

That was Hazel Dickens, Carol Elizabeth Jones, and Ginny Hawker singing Love Me or Leave Me Alone. Low and Lonely was written by Fred Rose and first recorded by Roy Acuff in 1942. Roy was a favorite country singer of Jack Elliott, who sings it for us here at a live concert 20 years later in 1962. Jack Elliott ran away from home at age 15 to join the rodeo. Later, he met Woody Guthrie and traveled with him for many years as an admirer and student. Ramblin' Jack Elliott is in his mid-80s now and still touring. This summer, he'll be giving 9 concerts on both U.S. coasts, California to Vancouver and Maine to New York. Here's Jack Elliott.

That was Ramblin' Jack Elliott singing Low and Lonely. It's always a pleasure to feature a Carter Family song. Meet Me by the Moonlight Alone is from a Carter Family album titled In the Shadow of Clinch Mountain. The prospect of going to jail and leaving the woman he loves is reason enough to feel all alone and lonely.

0: That was the Carter Family singing Meet Me by the Moonlight Alone.
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0: There were many reasons why individuals headed to the West to be cowboys in the 1870s and 80s. With the Civil War just over, both Confederate and Union soldiers needed work, and about 20% of the cowhands during this period were African Americans recently freed from slavery. If you happen to be the youngest son from a large Eastern family, the cowboy life could be a powerful lure. Photos from cow camps around the turn of the century often pictured boys in their late teens and early 20s. Skip Gorman sings The Lonely Cowboy for us, a ballad he learned from the singing of Arthur Miles.
2: Thank you, friends. Here's a number called The Lonely Cowboy.

That was Skip Gorman singing The Lonely Cowboy. Many of our All Alone and Lonely songs have been, understandably, sad. To liven things up a bit, we have the English folk singer Sarah Morgan singing The Lonely Lemming. Yes, we are referring to those small rodents who are reputed to jump off cliffs in large numbers for no apparent reason. Actually, lemmings do not commit suicide. However, this particular myth is based on some actual lemming behaviors. Lemmings have large population booms every 3 or 4 years. When the concentration of lemmings becomes too high in one area, a large group will set out in search of a new home. Lemmings can swim, so if they reach a water obstacle, such as a river or lake, they may try to cross it. Inevitably, a few individuals drown, but it's hardly suicide.

That was Sarah Morgan singing The Lonely Lemming. Jimmy Rogers, widely regarded as father of American country music, recorded Why Should I Be Lonely in 1930. We have it sung for us by Finest Kind.

calling for you. The roses so sweet make me lonely. They bring to my mind a sweet, happy time.

That was Finest Kind, singing Why Should I Be Lonely? And that ends our All Alone and Lonely program. Thank you for listening to Glad for Trad with Dennis and Judy Cook and Doug McLennan.

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1: Hello. Hello, everybody. And, hello, everybody. And welcome to
2: Monastic Mondays.
1: Ooh. Yeah. We're here today bringing a little bit of genre discomfort. We picked, what do we pick? How would you describe?
2: I would say it's electronica picked by people who don't listen to electronica, which is exactly what it is.
1: We were going for a bit of a rainy kind of dreary moment, and I'm not quite sure what today is going to look like because the sun hasn't risen yet. Mm-hmm. But when it does, and maybe that'll happen during the show, we'll make sure to update the vibe as needed. But yeah, this is our first track. It's called Pigs ... parentheses in there by Robert Wyatt. Let's go.
3: Well, we're driving through Wiltshire. Very nice countryside, sky, ground, all that sort of thing. Natural marriage of natural resources. And I'm looking out the window, because I don't come from that part of the world, and I said, what's that over there? And it was sort of a sort of low, grey, concrete thing. It was all surrounded by fields, really nice trees, but there was this sort of low, like a sort of a large square of concrete, like the foundations of a building that hadn't been built. But it had little walls, little about a foot high or something, would look like that, maybe 2 foot high, 3 foot high. And in fact, it was a sort of the top of it in a, with a sort of flat roof. And I thought, oh, I see. And then I pointed as a car got past it. I said, what was that? And the country person who was with me said, oh, that's where they keep pigs. I thought, oh, yes, I see, that's where they keep pigs. And the sun was shining down, and grass was green, and it was all very lovely driving the country. And I suddenly thought that what that building must have been like from the inside. Pigs. In there. Pigs. In there.
4: In there.

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1: Hello, you are listening to Wobie CFM 91.5, Oberlin College and Community Radio. We're so happy to have you if you're here on this early, early weekend morning. But, you know, it's great. We're living and we're loving, and we have a special announcement for you today as well. Just a reminder, you're listening to Monastic Mondays, where Gwen and I, we pick a genre that we don't want to listen to, and we find music that's somewhat tolerable from that. So, okay. We would like to tell you about Playgroup and Storytime. 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Our next song for you is Ode to Bedroom Dancing. Shout out Le Tigre for this. And then we'll head into the cover of Anthems for a 17-year-old cover of the Broken Social Scene song by Yule from the hit movie I Saw the TV Glow. As they say, there is still time. Okay. See you soon.

That movie gets me. The song gets me. I don't know if I've ever heard the full version, but it, yeah, it's so good. A lot of feelings and memories. I'm very curious about how many people right now are still awake after last night, and how many people are just waking up after a full night of rest and are about to start a different day completely. I feel like there are a lot of people that are still wired from yesterday. I'm not sure what about yesterday makes me think that, quite honestly. But I feel like people were getting active, getting a little confusing, staying up a while. And I can't believe the sun hasn't risen yet. I feel like this is going to be a shock that I'm just going to iterate every week. Next up, we've got T69 Collapse by Aphex Twin off of T69 Collapse. And ready when you are.

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1: 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We are Monastic Mondays. We have a few songs coming up for you today. To clarify, it is Sunday. It is a lovely Sunday morning, but we are enduring the trials and turmoil of existing in a Monday society right now, just hence the name. So, our next songs for you, we have 27A Pitfield Street by Bass Victim and Do You Know Where You're Coming From by Mbeat and Jamiroquai. Hope you enjoy.
0: And go.

Hello, welcome back to Monastic Mondays. We have another song for you. This song is called We Were Born the Mutants with Leaflings by Of Montreal. Hope you enjoy. Once again, welcome to Monastic Mondays.

0: Hello again. That was from Of Montreal. That was We Were Born the Mutants Against. It's a really long
1: again
0: title.
1: With leaflings.
0: Again with leaflings. And next up, we have Lady Night Drive by the Chromatics, and then Dielectric Saints by Casino versus Japan. I'm looking out the window, and there's still no sunlight, and I'm a little shocked. I feel like this isn't going to go away, and I feel ridiculous bringing it up. But hey, what else is there? I'm sitting in a box with a microphone. Once again, you are listening to WOBC FM 91.5, Oberlin College and Community Radio, and here are our next tracks.

0: Hello, you are listening to WOBC-FM 91.5 Oberlin College and Community Radio. The show you are listening to now, the show that we're hosting, me and Gwen, is called Monastic Mondays. If you've missed it, what we do is we pick a genre for the week. This genre is something that we don't want to listen to. It's something that makes us go, would I sit down and listen to that ever in my own free time? And if the answer is no, we make a show off of it. So today, our genre is roughly electronic.
1: Drob, kind of.
0: Yeah, it's a little dreary. It's a little, like, sway. It's the end of a party when people are playing this synth slow dance. But before we continue with our songs, we have... I want to tell you about the Oberlin Review. The Oberlin Review, Oberlin's college weekly newspaper, is one of the oldest college newspapers in the country. Every Friday, the review is published in print and online. The printed version of the paper is distributed free of charge around the college and the town of Oberlin. The review covers the local news, events, arts, op-eds, and Oberlin sports. If you are interested in writing for the review, for further information, visit oberlinreview.org. Awesome. I've been reading the Oberlin Review lately. I've been doing their crossword. It's exciting. It's exciting stuff. We have a few songs upcoming for you. We have Afterthought by Fugazi, Motionless Duties by Var, and Armandoli by Maman Sani, and then we'll have reached the end of our programming. But first, Gwen has a brief story to tell us. Take it away.
2: Hello, everybody. Seeing Fugazi this early while I'm a little delirious reminds me that my high school English teacher used to sneak out of his parents' house in Arlington in middle school to go see Fugazi at odd bars in D.C., I don't know how he got to D.C. That's a question that I still have for him. But yeah, he saw one of Fugazi's first shows, like, in D.C. proper, and he was maybe 13. And I just think about that. I think that's kind of crazy. Here's Afterthought.

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Early birds of Oberlin, you are listening to WOBC 91.5 FM, Oberlin College and Community Radio. I am your DJ this morning, DJ Pickles, and this is my show, Rekenstrus. It's my second week back, and I'm excited to share this week's theme with you, death and introspection. One of my favorite facets of folk, country, and blues is its capacity for a range of emotions and experiences, from love to heartbreak and mourning to reminiscence and even to rage and kindness. These genres have it all. And because this season has me feeling introspective myself, I decided to expand on last week's theme, including some more specific ponderings on death and the afterlife, as well as lives currently led. Without further ado, we begin this morning with Going Home by Rhiannon Giddens from her 2026 album, Hope is the Thing with Feathers, a beautiful song about the familial ties to home, specifically of ancestry and connection through time periods. Enjoy.

He should go with me because of compassion. That is my view. Indra replied, O king, you will now obtain immortality, prosperity like mine, all kinds of great fame, and the happiness

That was Can I Take My Hounds to Heaven by the Jubilee version by Tyler Childers from his 2022 album of the same name. An interesting song which takes a seemingly non-serious topic and turns it into a questioning of whether or not heaven can be paradise without those you love. Following this, we have a favorite artist of mine with a new song, Pair of Dice by Sierra Farrell from her 2026 single of the same name, which turns gambling into a metaphor for life. Please enjoy.

up next, we have a new single. Look at Miss Ohio by Ken Pomeroy from her 2026 single of the same name. In fact, you'll notice that a lot of these songs that I've chosen for this morning are from this year or from 2025. I'm very happy to see that so many of my favorite artists have released this year, so you'll be getting bombarded with all my favorites. But this song personally gets me thinking of the draw to run away from it all and the pulls to do what is right versus what you want. And it's beautifully appropriate for our dear Oberlin audience of Oberlin, Ohio. So I could not resist. Please enjoy.

For our next song, I have Freight Train by Rhiannon Giddens from her recent 2026 album, Hope is the Thing with Feathers. If you couldn't tell, I really like this album. It's another song by a favorite artist of mine and an OB alum, which happens to be about running away and never being found. Interestingly, when I was researching the song, I found that it is a reinterpretation and cover of a song by folk legend Elizabeth Cotton. Rhiannon Giddens makes many homages in her work, either through covers, reinterpretations, or just references to just folk and country and blues legends, which is something that I absolutely love. So please enjoy Freight Train.

For the next two songs, I have Friend in the End featuring Sierra Farrell by Lucas Nelson from his 2025 album American Romance, and True Love Will Find You in the End by Muren Bradley from her 2026 single of the same name, which discuss the hope of, at the end of the day, having someone or something by your side. While Muren Bradley's piece is less explicitly death-related, I think it touches on the very real hope it takes to believe that love will find you if you go looking, either from friends, family, or something more. Enjoy!

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So bear with me as I ring them up. So for today, for our lovely PSAs, we have Oberlin Ride Line. Oberlin Ride Line is a nightly on-campus shuttle service for Oberlin students. 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More info can be found on at Shuttlelicious on Instagram. That is at @SHUTTLICIOUS on Instagram. And again, that phone number is 440-935-7169. 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Alrighty, back to regular programming. We have I Won't Be Afraid by Willie Carlisle from his 2022 album Peculiar Missouri, and Purgatory by Tyler Childers from his 2017 album of the same name. Two songs that are on either end of the same coin, one learning to let go of judgment, and the other wondering what it will take to end up in a middle ground. Please enjoy.

Upcoming, I have a triplet group of songs for you. Cicadas by Ken Pomeroy from her 2025 album Cruel Joke. City on a Hill by Monrovia from his 2024 EP Act 3, The Dying of Self. And All Water by Humbird from her 2026 album Morning When It Comes. These songs represent to me fears of knowing oneself, being trapped in cycles, and attempting to break free and become something more. Please enjoy this triad.

Following this wonderful triad of songs, we have the devastating new single Draw You Out by Noah Kahan and The Hunger Games from their single of the same name. It was, in fact, made for the upcoming movie, and it illustrates the tragedy of a lost love. This has been a highly anticipated single because many people can already tell what songs are going to be released for the upcoming movie. And when you see the most famous folk artists who make the most tragic songs, you start to get a feeling that it's going to be very, very sad. So enjoy this devastating little piece of music.

joke. The only punchline is how long it goes. I'm in a song with one descending note. I got nowhere else to be now. No one tells you just how long you'll last. Some go slowly and some far too fast. I've got time I never planned to have. I got years and years of it. I've been feeling like a winged bird.

And finally, to end my morning show, we have Higher Lonesome by Willie Carlisle from his 2024 album, Critterland. This is a really interesting artist who I discovered recently, as his most recent works have been supported and produced by Tyler Childers, and so many of the backing tracks and instrumentals on his newest EPs, singles, and albums are the same band that Tyler Childers uses. So if you go check him out, you may notice some similar sounds, which I find really cool. But on his own, Willie Carlisle is super, super fun. And I like his work a lot, so please enjoy.

Thank you so much for listening to my show, Dakin's Roost with DJ Pickles, on this cool, if not cold, morning. Stay safe and warm, and I'll see you next week. Bye-bye! 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

0: area.
1: All right, that was Gospel Gangsters. The OGG. Singing Demon Killer. David Blaine introduced me to that song, gosh, probably 8 years ago. But I actually didn't know what it was probably when I heard it, but I independently rediscovered it later. And the Gospel Gangsters. All right, my name is John Berglund, Freedom from Strife. Tonight, I am by myself again. I thought I'd have a guest. I was considering opening the show with Gilbert Sullivan's Alone Again, Naturally. Another one goes, you know, then he finishes up, Alone Again, Naturally. So anyway, that's me tonight. I was kind of hoping to end this season's semester's shows with a bang, but probably not a bang. All right, I did bring some songs with me, some CDs. I was thinking of talking about something, but before I start talking, I'm going to play some other songs. This show plays randomly interesting songs, I think, that have significance, at least to me. This is Sam Cooke. And he's going to be singing back. He used to sing with a group called the Soul Stirrers. And he was gospel, you know, before he crossed over. He was singing gospel, just like so many other artists did. And before they crossed over into more secular music. But this is, I think it's something about touching the hem of his garment. So let's see here. If I hit this button. And if I hit this button, the miracle of electricity in the 21st century takes place.

That was Sam Cooke. And he's referring to a gospel story. I'm going to look where exactly that is and how many gospels. Because often a story shows up more than once. But for some reason, I'm pretty sure that one's only in one of the gospels. Maybe Luke. Let's see. I type in woman, if I can type, who touched hem of garment. What does it give me? Matthew 9:20. So as I recall the story, Jesus was walking along. It was very crowded, and a woman who had, gosh, did it say she'd suffered? How many for? Is that the one? 12 years, and from some kind of bleeding thing, and she'd spent all her money on doctors, and nobody could help her. And then Jesus walked by. She thought, if I only would touch the hem of his garment, you know, I'll be healed. So she touched the hem of his garment, and she immediately sensed something happened, I believe. And then Jesus also sensed something that happened. So he said, who touched me? And the disciples all say, come on, Lord Jesus. Everybody's pressing in on you here. They're all crowding and crushing you here. How can you say somebody who touched you? Everybody's. So he said, no, somebody touched me. Because he said, I felt the power go out of me. Something like that. And sure enough, the woman came forward and confessed. And he said, you're cured, or, you know, your faith has healed you. And some people have made something of the fact that the fringe or the hem of the garment at that time was kind of in a blue color. And they made some connection there to Jesus walking the earth as kind of bringing the heavens down to the earth, which I think is a kind of interesting inspiration, especially tying it to the book of Genesis, where Jacob saw a ladder connecting the earth to the heaven and angels ascending and descending on it at Bethel, when he was running away from Esau. So it was kind of interesting. I'm going to play the next song on here. I think it's, I don't know if it's Job. I think it might be Job, or it's Jesus Hits Like the Atom Bomb. One of those. Let's find out.

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People got worried over the line, just like the people got in Japan. God told Elijah, send down fire, you're from the sky. Sure don't know about the rainbow sign, no more water but fire.

0: last night I drank. Oh, who wants to listen to Johnny Cash? Who likes him? Just kidding. Everybody likes Johnny Cash. Anyway, that was the Silver Jubilee singer singing Jesus Hits Like the Atom Bomb. Kind of like an old, who sang that? The Goo Goo Dolls? I'm running through the jungle trying to get away when something heavy hit me like an atomic bomb. All right, anyway, this is, I'll play Johnny Cash, but I'm not going to play that one. I'll play this one. I found a song of his. Let's see if I can find it right now. The Wonders of the Internet, right? Yeah, Jesus Was a Carpenter. This is something he actually sang live at the White House in 1970. Who was in the office of the White House at that time? Was that Nixon? Anyway, let's give it another impeached president. This is Jesus Was a Carpenter. Let's see if it gets the kind of talk up that Johnny Cash gives before he gets started. If not, I might jump, but let's see.
1: I was talking to Dr. Billy Graham recently, who was very honored to have him visiting in my home. And he said that the reason he wanted to come visit was talk about songs. And that the country needed some songs, some religious songs.
0: He's talking about some guy visiting his house.
1: Said something for the people of today, especially for the younger people.
0: Billy Graham is what
1: he said. Shortly after that, that I recorded this song and another one that I'd like to do a little bit later for you. It was a great inspiration for me talking to this great man and, well, up to a lot of people since that time about some of the things that we need, that we as individuals need to do. And I didn't realize that we were obligated to do it until I found myself on network television and read a lot of the letters that come in. There's a fellow down in Florida wrote me a letter that said, your television show is about one of the few things that we've got left in our life in our later years of retirement down here. Look forward to that every week. Letters like that make you understand how important some little something might be that you could possibly do. I told that fellow in the letter that we were thinking of him too. And I said, mister, if you were a baker, and if the bread you made kept someone from being hungry, then your life has been important. If you were a weaver, and the cloth you made kept someone warm, then your life has been meaningful. The smallest can be the biggest thing. Jesus was a carpenter, and he worked with a saw and a hammer, and his hands could form a table true enough to stand forever. And he might have spun his life out in the coolness of the morning, but he put aside his tools and he walked the burning highways, and he built his house from people just like these. And he found them as they wandered through the wild Judean mountains, and he found

And he stopped to touch the dying, and he built his house from people just like these. It was on a storming Friday when he rode to old Jerusalem, and the palms they cast before him were like the crimes they laid against him. It was on a storming Sunday when he climbed the steps to Calvary, and where he died today, why, they're selling beads and postcards, and they tell us, too, that that was long ago. But would he stand today upon the sands of California, or walk the sweating blacktop in New York and Mississippi?

0: with the doors locked tight against his kind, you know. Come again now, Jesus, be a carpenter among us. There are chapels in our discontent, cathedrals to our sorrows, and we dwell in golden mansions with the sand for our foundations, and the raging waters rising, and the thunders all around us. Won't you come and build a house on rock again? Jesus was a carpenter, and he worked with a saw and a hammer.
1: Johnny Cash singing in the White House of the year 1970. I believe he wrote that song just for that occasion. All right. I'm going to play a couple of public service announcements. This is John Berglund, Freedom from Strife. You can email me at freedomfromstrife@gmail.com with any suggestions, comments, whatever. Tonight, I didn't have an agenda. I had no plan. It's like I was totally devoid of thought when I came in. No really idea, except kind of a vague idea. But what am I doing? Oh, PSAs. I just lost my mind there a minute. Let's see here. There we go. So, if you go to the webpage of WOBC.org, it's pretty cool. They redesigned it, and you can click on events and see what's coming up in Oberlin that's been submitted to the station for announcing, you know. And let me see here. What can I read? Maybe I'll read something. Okay. This is drop-in sewing. Would you like to help with a pattern, fitting, mending, techniques, starting or finishing a project? Do you want to learn your machine, refashion a thrift item, mastermind a costume, use a dress form, or alter a pattern? Don't go at it alone and come to our... Don't go at it alone and come to our drop-in for guidance. What? Not and. That doesn't seem right. Okay, don't go it alone. Come to our drop-in for guidance, advice, use of equipment such as sergers and dress forms, table space, comfy seating area, plus a resourceful and inspiring library. And if you just want to hang out and work on something you don't need help with, that's great. We like to crafternoon it up. Crafternoon it up. Okay, that's drop-in sewing. It's 16 South Main Street, Oberlin, Ohio, 44074. That's 16 South Street in Oberlin. Presented by All Things Great. Did it say when that was? No. So that's a very strange... It's a strange one. It just says, let me see, where does it say? It doesn't give any times. Okay, well, that was helpful. Storyteller Nights. I did my duty, I read it. Why? At Slow Train Storytellers, we believe shared stories can help change the world. Join us and tell your story. Who? Everyone is invited to participate as a listener and storyteller. What? Inspired by the Moth, Slow Train Storytellers is an open mic event intended to offer storytellers 18 and older a safe and supportive space to share their stories. When? Beginning October 4th, first and third Fridays from 7 to 9. How? 10 storytellers will be selected via drawing the night of the event. So apparently that must still be going on because it's listed here. It's for 7 p.m. at the Slow Train. I don't see what day of the week. What kind of deal is this? The first thing I read doesn't even give any time. And the second thing I read just tells 7 p.m. Is it every night 7 p.m.? Maybe it is every night that every night it's open there. At the Slow Train Cafe, 7 p.m. At 7 p.m. Well, check it out. Let me check the PSAs. Maybe they have something. All right. I'm going to have... Now, gosh. All right, here it is. They can read it to you. I'm just going to waste more of my show time. Not waste. This is informative. I apologize for saying waste. That was a terrible attitude. Here, listen to them read it now.
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1: Okay, that actually tells you when. 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All right, I might as well do drop-in sewing too, because they are reading this one too, and probably maybe will even tell you when and where it is. Gosh.
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1: you know,
2: use
1: what?
2: A dress form?
1: This says this is today, so it already happened. So I feel somewhat justified for stopping that mid-sentence. Okay, what shall I do? I'm going to play another song. I really like Sufjan Stevens. There's a number of artists I play quite a bit, like Josh, oh gosh, I can't even think of his name now. Anyway, Sufjan Stevens, I'm going to play his Seven Swans. I'll remember the name of the artist I love so much here by the time this is over, probably. But anyway, this is a song off his Seven Swans album. And I like it. And I hope you would like it as well. It's kind of haunting. And I'll try to explain what I get out of it when he's done.

0: Yeah, Sufjan Stevens singing Seven Swans. It's kind of haunting, but what impresses me is the imagery. For those that may not know the Bible, the imagery is from the book of Revelation, because he mentions seven horns, and then he mentions he is the Lord seven times at the end of the song. And he mentions these seven swans. You can run, he says, but you can't, basically, you can't get away. And for me, I feel that that's interesting because in the book of Revelation, Jesus is portrayed as this lamb having been slain, and he's on the throne, and it says he has seven eyes and seven horns. And the seven eyes are the seven spirits that go forth through the whole earth. According to other places, I think in Zechariah, it says that something like they also, these seven spirits are the eyes of the Lord. Oh, you know what it is? In Zechariah 4, there's this stone. And the stone has seven eyes. And in Zechariah 4, they say these eyes on the stone, I think it says, which scan to and fro throughout the whole earth. These are the eyes of the Lord. So the eyes of the Lord on the stone in Zechariah 4 are the eyes of the Lamb, which are the seven spirits of God. In Revelation, wherever, I can't remember now what chapter, it seems like it would be one of the first two chapters. But somewhere in the very beginning, first chapters, okay, let me look it up here real quick. It says Revelation chapter 5 or 6. It says, okay, so these seven spirits are sent forth throughout the earth, and they search out. And so Sufjan Stevens is kind of equating the seven swans with the seven spirits who are flying, you know, going throughout the earth. And he's responding to them somehow. And by the way, Sufjan Stevens is a Christian. He has admitted publicly he does believe in the resurrection of Jesus Christ. But and many of his songs do have some kind of spiritual quality to them. So I just found that interesting, you know, that he attributed in his album Seven Swans. He ends it by saying he is the Lord seven times at the end of the song also. But this idea that you can't get away from them. And he also mentions the dragon in there, right? I'm sure there's some literary quality to this, to his usage of those terms, you know, maybe in reference to his family, his experience and his growing up or something. But I just thought that was interesting. Some people make the connection between the rock and Zechariah with the seven eyes and Jesus as the lamb with seven eyes in the book of Revelation, because the seven eyes are the seven spirits and they go forth throughout the earth. And you read further, you find out that the seven spirits or the seven eyes are also the lamps of fire that rest upon the lampstands, the churches, the seven churches in the book of Revelation. So you have these seven churches, and they each have seven lamps upon them. And the seven lamps upon the lampstands, the golden lampstands, which are the churches, the local churches, one's in Ephesus, one's in Smyrna, one's in Sardis, one's in Laodicea, one's in Philadelphia, one's in, did I say Laodicea, Thyatira, Pergamos, Ephesus. Anyway, there's seven. And the seven spirits of God are the lamps that rest upon the seven lampstands. It's interesting. It's very interesting because there's so much symbolism. Because even the lampstand, each, you know, the lampstand was fashioned as to be part of the furniture in the tabernacle and the temple. Before the temple was built, there was the tabernacle, this tent that God actually dwelt in among his people during those 40 years when they journeyed in the wilderness. God was with them in this tent, and his presence was signified by a pillar of cloud during the day and a pillar of fire at night. So at night, that pillar appeared as fire, and during the day, it was a cloud. And when that cloud got up to move, then everybody got up to move, because that cloud was it represented God's presence in the Holy of Holies, his Shekinah glory, as he resided there among the people as they camped out in the Sinai desert. That's quite an interesting time on the earth. According to the Bible, if you wanted to find God, you could find him in the Sinai desert. Just go look for him, and he'd be there in this tent for those 40 years among the children of Israel, as they enjoyed the manna, you know, every day that fell from the sky that fed them. And they just were like this group of people that had just left Egypt, you know, and day by day their constitution was being changed as they ate this heavenly bread. And as they formed up and marched around for 40 years in the wilderness, they became this like massive army. And then they crossed the Jordan and began to the conquest of Canaan. So that's an interesting period. Why do I mention that? Oh, the lampstand was an item of furniture. As you entered, you know, approached the tabernacle, it would be about as big as how big would it be? 150 feet long, about, and maybe 15 feet tall and 15 feet wide. It wasn't, you know, massively huge, but, you know, it stood out. It had a number of coverings on it, you know, like porpoise skin was the outer covering, and then inwardly there was like ram skin dyed red, and it seems like there was another layer, but then there was the innermost layer was this fine woven tapestry with purple and red and gold and woven into it, and that's what you would have seen looking up, you know, inside. And then also what you would have seen as you walked into the actual tabernacle, past the burnt offering altar, you know, where the sacrifices were being offered, there was this brass altar. Then there was what was called this laver, the sea, this big thing of water, which was actually made out of all the brass mirrors of the women who left Egypt. They gave all these brass mirrors, and they fashioned it into this big old sea or laver thing of water for the washing. And then you come to the outermost curtain, the outer veil, which itself was very thick. And then you'd enter, and then in what was called the holy place or the antechamber, you know, the first room you would enter, it would have in it, you'd be facing directly towards the innermost curtain. Up against that curtain, there was this kind of smallish golden altar where incense was burned. And on your right hand, against the north wall, would be the table, the bread of it's called the bread of presence, or the face bread, these 12 loaves that sat upon this golden table. And then to your left on the south wall, towards the south wall, would be the lampstand. And the lampstand was made of one unit. What was that unit called? A homer? An omer? Oh gosh, what was it? No, a talent. I'm sorry. It was a talent made out of a gold talent of like 100 pounds of gold, and it was fashioned into this lampstand with seven branches, and it was formed to be in the appearance of an almond tree. So it had almond buds and almond blossoms all beat into it. And then the cups that held the lamps would be fueled by olive oil. And if you cross further into the Holy of Holies, you know, you walk through past the lampstand and the showbread table and the golden incense altar, you would enter into the Holy of Holies, where God himself would be, over the Ark of the Covenant, that famous Ark, you know, where had the two cherubim upon it and the solid gold lid, and within the ark were three items. One was Aaron's rod, that during the rebellion, there had been a rebellion. Who was in that? Korah. These people were saying, why is Aaron like the only priest? Why can't we be priests too, or something like that? And that was a pretty severe judgment. But Aaron, his staff, I believe it to prove kind of as a sign that God was approving that he would be the priest, and he wasn't interested in having any other high priest, you know. His rod budded and brought forth even almonds, I believe. So that was placed in the ark. And then there was a container, I think it was a golden pot, contained one, I think that was the Omer. The unit was an Omer or something like that, right? I'm not sure how big that was. But anyway, it was a golden pot, and it was full of the manna, just to kind of remember, you know, that how they had lived by that manna in the wilderness. And third, and by far not the least of all, were the two covenants of the commandments, so the Ten Commandments, written on stone by God. So I think the second one was, right, also written by God. The first one was written by God's own finger, and I remember, it seems to me. And then when Moses came down from Mount Sinai and they're all dancing around the golden calf, he got mad and he broke it. I can't imagine that you would get mad, and as a response to your indignation, you would take the one thing in your hand that God himself had written on and you throw it on the ground. But maybe there was some reasoning behind that. But it certainly was sovereign of God, because that law was, in a way, you know, those commandments, it was kind of like a marriage contract with that people. So they had already broken it by running after some idols, you know, the golden calf, and committed idolatry. So in God's eyes, idolatry is really fornication or adultery, you know, because you're going off with another god, basically. You're running after another god. And they were doing that even before he came down from the mountain, you know, with the law inscribed. And they were already, I mean, this is not long after they left Egypt, and they're in the desert. And Aaron was party to it too, you know. He claimed, he says, we threw all the gold into the fire and out came this golden calf. It's like magically a gold calf just came out. But so anyway, that was a pretty severe thing that happened in the desert there. But Moses had to go up again and get the Ten Commandments written again down. And the people all had to drink the water, and then they smashed that golden idol, the golden calf, to bits, to dust, and they mixed it with water and made everybody drink it. I remember that. All right, well, anyway, so the tabernacle, the reason I started all this long dialogue here was this lampstand, which upon the seven spirits of the book of Revelation, which are the seven eyes of the Lamb of Jesus. I mean, that's pretty shocking, right? It seems to me even Jesus himself is described as a man. He's walking in the midst of the churches. I can't remember there if it mentions that as a man he has seven eyes, but I'm pretty sure the seven eyes, he has seven as a lamb. And it's the only time in the Bible, you know, pretty much, in the New Testament, for sure, it's the only time it says that God represents the Spirit of God or the Holy Spirit as being seven spirits, since people have described it variously as, you know, seven, what do you call those kind of bulbs? You crank them up and they get brighter and brighter and brighter. Various, you know, click, click, click, and it goes from bright to brighter to brightest. Some have said, well, it's, you know, the Spirit through the ages, as the ages get darker, the Spirit is intensified sevenfold, because seven in the Bible is a very significant number. I mean, you think you got 7 days in a week, 70 days. Well, anyway, seven turns up over and over and again in the Bible, and it is a number of completion in time. You know, 12 is kind of the number of completion in eternity, whereas seven is kind of a dispensational number in time for things to be completed. So for there to be seven churches, many people feel in the book of Revelation. Obviously, these weren't the only seven churches in the world. So they have a symbolic significance, and a lot of time has been spent talking about what each word means. Like Thyatira means continuous sacrifice, and Laodicea means this, and Pergamos means this, and based on these different words and what the Spirit says to each of the seven churches, because the first couple chapters 2 and 3, I believe, of Revelation are really just these seven really short letters to each one of the seven churches, and they're praised and judged based on certain things. And some people have kind of equated this to church history, so that the seven churches represent the different eras of the church as it passed through time. For instance, Smyrna is the suffering church. You know, Smyrna is the word means myrrh, and myrrh in the Bible is associated with death. Or else Ephesus is the, can you remember, Mark? Ephesus, what is that one? Do you remember what that one means? Is there somebody here who just happened to walk in? He might know.
1: The name of the...
0: Yeah, what is Ephesus, the name? Do you remember?
1: No, but...
0: Oh, okay. Because each of the meaning, each word, like Pergamos has... Anyway, the point is, and Laodicea was kind of like just the opinion of the laity. You know, everybody has their own opinion, and it's not so good. So... It does, you know, it's kind of goes against our democratic ideal, I guess. But the whole point is eventually, to these people, the seven churches represent seven stages of church history, which culminate, the last three go on to the end, which would be Laodicea, Pergamos, and Thyatira too, so last four, I guess, and then Ephesus. No, Ephesus. I'm sorry, Philadelphia. Gosh, where's my mind? So Philadelphia is eventually the one that it doesn't have a lot of strength, but it doesn't have a lot of show, but it's what God's after. You know, this, the Church of Brotherly Love. And so that's kind of interesting. So you have these seven spirits that rest upon these seven lampstands, and the seven lampstands are the seven churches, and the seven spirits are also the seven eyes of the Lamb. And in the book of Zechariah, these seven eyes are also on a stone. So some people tie that together with the whole process of build. You know, I don't want to get too much into details. 852, I did find something to talk about. But so when Sufjan Stevens sings in the song Seven Swans or Seven Spirits, he feels like, it seems to me, what I hear him saying is, I realize the, it's like when Jacob was at Bethel, when he was running away from Esau, he wakes up after he's sleeping on these stones, and he has this dream, right, which I mentioned earlier about angels descending and ascending upon this ladder or staircase, and God's at the top of it. And he wakes up and he says, oh, this is an awful place. Or it could mean awesome or awful, something like that. And because this is, you know, this is the house of God, that's why he called it Bethel. But, and he raised up a stone there like a pillar, you know, to kind of signify. And he poured out oil upon it. So you have this kind of realization, there's something going on the earth. You can't really, it's going to decide everything. It's like when Jesus said, who do men say that I am? You know, that is kind of going to be a deciding matter. Who do you say that Jesus is? Who do you say that he is? Because who he is going to become this deciding thing. And the Spirit now is going throughout the earth, according to the book of Revelation and Zechariah, searching out men, searching out people, and finding out where they're at, and trying to bring about this result, which is the culmination of all the ages. So anyway, it's a pretty serious thing, and I think that's kind of what you hear in Seven Swans, that Sufjan Stevens does kind of realize the awesomeness and awfulness of it, and these seven swans, you know, and then he sings at the end, he is the Lord, seven times, you know. So this is John Berglund, Freedom from Strife, and Mark has Ephesus, which is...
1: Says the meaning of the name was desirable. It was
0: very desirable, that's it. So the first of the seven churches was Ephesus, and which means desirable. And Jesus says to that church, or the Spirit says to that church, you've left your first love, and you need to return and remember the first works and do them. And so Ephesus was the beginning. It was like the people that equate these seven churches with seven ages of church history. It's like when the church began, it was very, began very pure, but over time it kind of became more, more about works and more about, presentation maybe, But so it lost something, and Jesus, he kind of lamented, "You've lost your first love." So, and to every one of the seven churches, he says, "To him who overcomes." So there is a particular charge to every church according to their situation. And then he says, for every kind of situation, there should be some who are able to overcome. And some have argued that that's what God is after in this age. The churches are to produce overcomers, those that are able to stand against the age they're in, and meet the need that God has for his testimony in this particular age. May or may not be doable through what we call the church. Maybe the Protestant church has failed, maybe the Catholic church has failed, but God always calls for

All right. I'm going to play Swing Low. How about that? Because that kind of follows Seven Swans in a way to me. So let me see if I can play this, and I'll get out of your way. But this is by China Black, I think is his name. And it's number 15. Okay, I'm going to play this. Say goodbye for the semester. This is John Berglund. Again, you can always write me at freedomfromstrife@gmail.com. And this is Swing Low, Sweet Chariot. And this is going to be my segue for those that are next. Here we go. Oh, it's got Ladysmith Black Mambazo in it, too.

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1: 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This is Freedom from Strife with John Berglund. I'm going to use my background.

Good morning. It is 9 a.m. It is the top of the hour, and that means that it is the beginning of Records and Obsessions with DJ Chris, yours truly. Thank you for tuning in to WOBC-FM 91.5 Oberlin College and Community Radio. We're going to get into it. If you tuned in last week at all to my show, I played a lot of modern pop music from female pop stars that I really like or enjoy. Kind of dissected a little bit about just in general pop stars as I know them growing up. And today I have comprised a set list for you all that will center, surprise, around the male pop star or male presenting pop stars, because some of them are non-binary now, which is awesome. But I have a set list. We have some Macklemore. We have some Sam Smith, Disclosure, some Spanish music mixed in, Luis Miguel, Reik, I think I said that right, Bruno Mars, Jason Derulo, Justin Bieber, even some Drake. I know, is he a pop star? That is the question that I asked to the audience. In my experience, I would say yes, he's a pop star and he is also a rapper. But anyways, we're going to get into some music for today, and then I'll be back shortly with a PSA for you all. Thank you for listening once again. This is WOBC-FM 91.5, Oberlin College and Community Radio. And we're going to have this next song coming up called Downtown by Macklemore and Ryan Lewis. Enjoy.

0: went to the moped store. Salesman's like, what up? What's your budget? And I'm like, honestly, I don't know nothing about mopeds. He said,
1: I got the one for you. Follow me.
0: Ooh, it's too real. Chrome down mirror, I don't need a windshield. Banana seat, I can't be on.

All right, guys, we're gonna transition that song over because unfortunately it was not as family friendly as I thought it was gonna be. I did look over, you know, the lyrics beforehand, but I guess I must have missed the fact that Macklemore just had a bit more of a more to say than he. I mean, he's always had a lot to say. Anyways, we're gonna get into the next song, which I promise is a little bit more fun and danceable and listenable. But I just really like that song. I mean, Downtown is pretty fun. Do you remember when they performed that at the VMAs and the feature just kept breaking his knees and falling on the floor? That was pretty awesome. If you don't remember that, then I apologize for the confusion. But this next song is called Omen by Sam Smith.

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1: Did you know that for every dollar you spend at Oberlin Small Businesses, 67 cents stay in the community? 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This is WOBC-FM 91.5 Oberlin College and Community Radio. This is Records and Obsessions with DJ Chris. And that last song that you just heard was, in fact, called Yo Quisería by Reyik and Omen by Disclosure. This is DJ Chris, and I do have a special guest in the building with me. And I'm about to turn the mic on. Can you say hi today?
2: Hi, everybody.
1: You got to speak into the mic.
2: Hi. My name is Hyro. I am not a DJ, but I am excited to be here.
1: Yes. And I was wondering if you could talk a little bit about that song, Yo Quisería by Reyik, and why you chose it. Fun fact, he helped me curate a little bit of our male pop star playlist today.
2: Yes. The group is called Reyik, and the song is called Yo Quisiera. But the reason I picked them was because they were like a big like pop star group back in like the 2000s in Mexico. And I was living in Mexico at that time. And I don't know, their music is like something that makes me like feel very nostalgic. When I think of pop, that's what I think about sometimes. And I think they're iconic. I love that dude's voice.
1: Yeah. Yeah, it reminds me of those songs, and this is maybe just because this is my interaction with the music, but it reminds me of like a song that'll play in the background of like a novela.
2: Exactly.
1: Yeah, but in a good way. And that's not to say that every song in Spanish is in the background of a novela.
2: But if the song isn't a novela, that means it's a certified hit.
1: Exactly. It's like co-signed. That's how you know it's a pop hit. And it's gone viral, and yeah. But no, I really enjoyed that song, so thank you for that selection. And then the other song you heard called Omen by Disclosure and Sam Smith, we agreed that that was a good take to go, or a good pick, because nobody ever talks about it. Everybody always talks about Latch. Mm-hmm. And Latch is an amazing song, and it's so fun, and I love to listen to it, and every time it comes on, I will always get excited. But everybody always forgets about Omen.
2: Omen was just as good. I think any collab between Disclosure and Sam Smith is a hit. And they should do another one.
1: Yeah, I miss them like a little bit. Yeah. But yeah, Omen, it was so good. It's like just one of those dance hits that like, I don't know. And then it's like, it's a kind of an earworm. He's like, oh, oh, oh. Anyways, I'm not going to sing on air. But I really enjoyed it. But today we are dissecting a little bit. I don't think I have as much to say about the male pop star, unfortunately. Because there just isn't a whole lot that I know and or can say outside of, you know, the people that I really enjoy listening to. Unfortunately, so
2: I'm not gonna lie, it's male pop stars, there's very few of them.
1: Yeah,
2: and you know,
1: it's hard to maintain that relevancy. Mm-hmm. When the industry is very much female focused when it comes to that genre, and it's also a specific like box too, I think. Mm-hmm. Of the pop genre, I would argue to say like I posed the question at the beginning of the show today, is Drake a pop star? Because I do think that there is merit in other artists whose genre may not primarily be pop still being a pop star. I don't know if that made sense. But basically, I do think that a pop star could be any genre of any type of sound or person. It just depends on the relevancy. And I do think that Drake is also a rapper, but also a popular pop star. And that's the best way I can describe the box in which we are kind of exploring today. But for the male gender, but also male appearing people. And it's just interesting. Yeah, so I mean, Justin Bieber was like an easy one that came to mind to me.
2: The most obvious one.
1: Yeah. And I mean, Macklemore as well. He's, I think, one of my favorite male pop stars around right now.
2: Love what he has to say.
1: There's Harry Styles, of course, who's actually not on this place. I need to find a way to work him in. But yeah. And it was kind of hard to try and maintain a general year that, you know, I mean, I opened the first show with a lot of songs that came out within the past 2 years. And a lot of these songs are interspersed between like 2010s or like 2000s or even later or earlier, I guess. But yeah, it's kind of hard, but I'll have more to say, I think, as we continue with the music. But of course, one of the biggest pop stars around is, in fact, Bruno Mars. I think, actually, yeah, Justin Bieber, Bruno Mars were, like, very easy people who came to mind. And I would say, like, as much as I think Bruno Mars makes a lot of R&B music, I don't know if that's a controversial take.
2: I think it might be.
1: He is a pop star. Like, it's R&B, but it's, like, R&B pop, you know? At least in my head.
2: Adjacent.
1: R&B adjacent, I guess. Yeah. But clearly we have some strong opinions. So we'll play this next song. It was actually, believe it or not, a soundtrack song for Breaking Dawn. And that song is called It Will Rain by Bruno Mars. And it goes a little something like this. This is WBC FM 91.5 Oberlin College and Community Radio.

0: You are listening to WOBC-FM 91.5 Oberlin College and Community Radio. This is Records and Obsessions with DJ Chris, and thank you for tuning in. This is WOBC-FM 91.5 Oberlin College and Community Radio. And that song you just heard was called The Other Side by Jason Derulo. And before that, you also heard It Will Rain by Bruno Mars. And if you are just tuning in, we are talking about the male pop star that is currently kind of more of an enigma than the female pop star, if you would agree. But I do think, I don't know, do you think that Jason Derulo is a pop star?
1: I think he is more of a pop star than other pop stars. that was such a weird way of putting
0: it. What
1: I'm saying is this dude was always on the radio.
0: Yes, always.
1: Whether you like him as a pop star, that's one thing. But he is a pop star. The dude was in Cats. If you did Cats, then that makes you a pop star. That is just the rules. I did not make up the rules.
0: Yeah,
1: exactly.
0: Yeah.
1: And like, he introduces his name in every song because it's like, you know who Jason Derulo is.
0: I think that's okay. Every pop star has like an iconic thing, right? About them, right? Like, Miley is the fact that, you know, she was Hannah Montana, I think.
1: Yeah.
0: Is like probably the most iconic thing about her. And just like her blonde hair and maybe even like the short blonde moment, right? That's probably like one of her most iconic eras, for better or worse.
1: I think we're in a recession because because Benson Boone's like special pop thing is that he does backflips, you know? It's like we're starving. Sorry. Side tangent.
0: Random Benson Boone slight. All right. But with Jason Derulo, you're correct. He has this ad lib he does every single time, and it's him singing his name. And I think that, in a way, cemented every listener to remember who he was and never forget it. And me personally, my worlds collided when someone created a video of them singing Jason Derulo's sign off or tag. But in the Hannah Montana transition tone of the show. It's hard to explain, but essentially there's transitions that Hannah Montana sings in the show. And it's just like, yeah, ooh. And, ooh. But someone re-sang that and was just like, Jason Derulo. And I think that is wonderful. And I think that is how Jason Derulo ties into pop culture of today. Point blank, period. Also starring in Cats, of course.
1: Of course.
0: Haven't
1: seen it.
0: Yes. Including, speaking of things you haven't seen, Bruno Mars saying, Will it rain?
1: Will it rain?
0: Bruno Mars saying, It Will Rain for the Twilight series, for the Breaking Dawn, primarily. And fun fact, Hiro's never seen that.
1: I've seen the first one.
0: Just the first one. And that's okay.
1: We're working on it.
0: Yeah. But I do think there is something to say about when pop stars create music for movies and then those songs become like huge things. One, either because the movie was huge or like the song was huge. Like, you know, there's a limit, you know, like... Or for example, not a limit, but there's, for example, like Big Guy for SpongeBob, the movie, was everywhere. And it at one point was kind of an online hit.
1: I think that's also another indicator that we're in a recession. Because why did that not hit? It's a movie soundtrack song. They always used to hit.
0: But it did. It did, though. That's what I'm trying to say, is that I would argue that it did. You heard more of the song than you did the movie, and there are very rare instances of that. Big Eye is just kind of a funny example, but I do think that, like, It Will Rain is one of those songs where you hear the general public may have heard that song way more than they may have seen the Twilight movies, and I think there's something to say about that. Cool, I think, but also funny how that works, you know, when artists tag on to these movies and sign these deals to like do things like that. Their songs essentially are exposed to a very different audiences, but also in a way the movie also gets a boost. I don't know, in a way it also did.
1: Yeah, I mean, it's cross promotion.
0: Yeah, cross promotion is what I'm looking for. Yeah, and sometimes it works and sometimes it doesn't. I mean, I think Miley also made a song for like the Avatar soundtrack.
1: Really?
0: It did kind of well on the charts, I think.
1: Really?
0: For the time that the movie was out, but what it song? Wasn't, but it didn't do what I'm talking about. It didn't have that effect where it's like you know the song more than you know the movie, because you know the movie more than you know the song in this case. But it still had effect on like how well that song did, because of the fact that it was attached to the end credits of the movie. I've never seen the movie and I've never heard the song in full, but I do know about this information based on my consumption of online media. Yes.
1: Yes.
0: All right. We're going to get back into the music, do a little bit less talking maybe. But that was just some of our thoughts on the past two artists that you heard. Coming up next, we have Justin Bieber, Drake. Like I said earlier, is Drake a pop star? Well, listen to this song coming up and maybe you'll say, yeah, he probably is. We have some Luis Miguel, Harry Styles, Macklemore, and Juan Gabriel as well. And maybe some other surprises that we think of as along the way as we go. And as we continue to talk more about the male pop star. But yeah, thank you for listening. This is Records and Obsessions with DJ Chris. And you are listening to WOBC-FM 91.5 Oberlin College and Community Radio. And this next song is Boyfriend by Justin Bieber.

0: All right, we're coming back. That song that you heard fading out is called New Perspective by Panic at the Disco. And just before that, you were listening to One Dance by Drake and Boyfriend by Justin Bieber. And if you are just now listening, this is WOBC FM 91.5 Oberlin College and Community Radio. Sorry, the studio station deck board here lights for the mic sometimes show, and so if you weren't hearing that, I apologize. But that song that you just heard fade out was called New Perspective by Panic at the Disco. Just before that, it was One Dance by Drake, and just before that, it was Boyfriend by Justin Bieber. And we kind of threw in New Perspective impulsively, I might say, because it is a mainstream song. That it's one of those songs that we were talking about earlier, if you were listening, where the soundtrack to the movie sometimes supersedes the movie, because it's a really good song, and therefore it's in the pop vicinity, in the sense that it's mainstream, not the sound of it necessarily. I mean, that's very clearly a rock song, but anyways, and just before that, it was Justin Bieber, Boyfriend. And I'm sorry, we must talk about the influence of Swaggy and that era. Do you have any thoughts about the effects of Swaggy?
1: The effects of Swaggy? By that, you mean like when everybody was wearing like the swag era?
0: Yeah. Oh yeah, no, actually that's exactly what I mean. So
1: like Zendaya's,
0: I mean,
1: Instagram.
0: Yeah, shout out that era of Zendaya. Yeah, that's exactly what I'm referring to, is like that era. You perfectly did it. You tied it back to a pop culture moment. Justin Bieber singing Swaggy on his song is a direct consequence of the swag era, and him also, you know, exploring in realms in which he maybe should not.
1: as a young adult child.
0: Yes, and it's not even that he can't explore the style of the swag era, but it was an era and aesthetic that was primarily fashioned by black and brown people. But I do think it became one of those things where everybody was wearing a snapback. Everybody was wearing the nerd glasses and, you know, the hyper, what is the setting on photos? The high saturation of your photos.
1: The Instagram filters.
0: Exactly.
1: The OG Instagram filters.
0: Exactly. Original Instagram. So, very reflective of the times, that song. So I thought it made perfect sense to include Boyfriend. And also just like the way that the song starts and the music video to it, if you've ever seen it, I mean, it's very much like he is rolling up in a car and he's like, I am who I am. Mm-hmm. And I am exactly who the heck I think I am.
1: I also feel like it was like his way of showing, like, it's a new phase of his career. This was the start of a new phase of his career, because before this was Baby. And it was just
0: right.
1: Is he gonna be a one hit wonder? Is he just like
0: kid? He is one of those pop stars that came up around the time of like others, such as like Miley, just a little bit after, like Miley Cyrus, Selena Gomez, because there is an age gap there. And yeah, but he is also just one of the only male pop stars of the modern century that has really come up and like exploded because he's just insanely talented.
1: Also, remind me if I'm wrong, but I think he's like one of the first pop artists, one of the like biggest pop artists to come out of YouTube, because
0: that's also where
1: he started.
0: So his start was very ingrained in modern pop culture and modern forms of media. And I think his mom would record him and just like post him online, because he was, and he also started drumming at a very young age. And it's just insane. Like now you have, and I don't know if I'm the only one who sees this, but now you have like children on TikTok who are known for like drumming or like having this insane talent at a young age. And then they're getting all this exposure online, everyone's like, that person is a future pop star, that person is a future rock star, whoever it is, you know. So it's just interesting how that's kind of become a modern way of being discovered, but also securing your child's future.
1: recession.
0: I mean, yeah, but also just it goes to show like how powerful like social media and those tools can be when it comes to influencing pop culture, but also through shaping pop culture, shaping it, but also pop as a whole genre. Because where would we be without YouTube and Justin Bieber?
1: Exactly.
0: I need you to ask yourself that. Yes, at 9:46 in the morning. but okay, I do actually have another PSA for you all before we head back into the music. And it goes a little something like this. FAVA is an independent, nonprofit art organization in Oberlin, Ohio, dedicated to enhancing public appreciation of and participation in the visual arts through exhibitions and related educational and community activities. FAVA presents changing exhibitions of high-quality art throughout the year, including a quilt show every spring and a Christmas exhibit of works by local artists every winter. FAVA is located in the New Union Center for the Arts, 39 South Main Street, Oberlin. And I apologize. I thought I had my phone on off ringer. We're turning that off right now. But that is FAVA, the Association for the Visual Arts, located 39 South Main Street, Oberlin. They do a quilt show every spring, Christmas exhibits every winter by local artists. And I need you to ask yourself, where would we be without FAVA? Yes. All right. We're going to get back into the music. That way we're not wasting any more time here. And this next song is called Esa Niña by Luis Miguel. And then we have some Harry Styles, a little bit on the nose. His song is called Pop. And we have some Macklemore, Can't Hold Us, coming up. And maybe some other surprises in between, but we'll see how much time we actually have. But yes, without further ado, this song is called Esa Niña by Luis Miguel, who is, I will say, one of the bigger Mexican pop artists who has come out of Mexico. Right?
1: He started as a child pop star, too. Just like Justin Bieber.
0: Right. Exactly. We can talk more about their parallels in a bit. This is Esa Niña by Luis Miguel. All right. Enjoy.

0: You've been listening to WOBC-FM 91.5, Oberlin College and Community Radio. I'm just coming back to say that it has been quite the show this morning. And this has been Records and Obsessions with DJ Chris. You have been listening to us dissect a little bit about... I need to stop using the word dissect because we're not going that deep into it. But you've been listening to us talk a little
1: bit about
0: the male pop star and all that it encompasses, but also just pop and pop culture in general. So I am here every Sunday at 9 a.m. Records and Obsessions. This has been DJ Chris. And I apologize. I'm feeling a little under the weather today, but I did want to just say thank you for listening and sign off before playing some of the exit songs for today, which will be Pop by Harry Styles, Can't Hold Us by Macklemore, and Querida by Juan Gabriel. But I hope you all have a lovely, lovely day. This is the time to go outside and just enjoy the fresh air and the sun while we still have it. But yes, and shout out Luis Miguel, always. But yes, thank you so much. This is WOBC-FM 91.5, Oberlin College and Community Radio.

Good morning, everybody here in Oberlin. This is DJ Aves out here on Party Suite on Deck here on WOBC. And it is a beautiful autumn morning here on a sunny morning right there. So hope you guys enjoy the crisp and brisk autumn weather out there while you can. So anyway, and I've got a couple announcements coming for you all. So if you guys are into being Halloween-y right there, since it's now finally the time of year again, coming up at the end of this month on October 31st is the Oberlin's Halloween Parade and Spooktacular. Coming up on Saturday, October 31st, 10 a.m. to 12 p.m., or shall I say, Saturween. Grab your costume and join in the parade. The lineup begins at 9:30 a.m. in the Mud Library parking lot. That's near 140 West College Street. The parade will travel on West College Street to Tappan Square. Join us on Tappan Square after the parade for more spooktacular fun. Bouncy House, Cider and Donuts, Balloon Animals, Magician, Photo Booth, Caricature Artist, and CLE Cotton Candy. 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The rain location will be available at the Oberlin Enrichment and Activity Center. That's 36 South Prospect Street. 36 South Prospect Street. Excuse me. Anyway, and that is the former Prospect Elementary School. It is free and open to all ages, and trick-or-treat will be allowed on the same day from 6 to 7:30 p.m. For more information, contact the Oberlin Parks and Recreation Department, 440-775-8453, or email recreation at cityofoberlin.com. And also, we also have the Fireland Association for the Visual Arts, FAVA. FAVA is an independent nonprofit art organization in Oberlin, dedicating to enhancing public appreciation and participation in the visual arts through exhibitions and related educational and community activities. FAVA presents changing exhibitions of high-quality art throughout the year, including a quilt show every spring, and a Christmas exhibit of works by local artists every winter. FAVA is located in the new Union Center for the Arts, 39 South Main Street here in Oberlin. So anyway, here we go with another two-hour block of songs, and let's get back on the dance floor and back in the booth. We got some good line dances for this first hour block right here, here on WOBC. This is Party Suite with your boy DJ Aves out here on the airwaves. But those airwaves will be line dancing right there, so let's get back on the dance floor and back in the DJ booth and keep turn it up and keep dancing.

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Good morning, everybody, and welcome to a good Sunday morning here on a beautiful autumn morning right there, or fall, whatever you like to call it. This is DJ Aves out here with Party Suite on deck here. So that was a great line dance mix that you've just been heard in the first hour on this block right there, keeping the ship rocking for this two-hour block on a Sunday morning to keep all of your spirits going. Whether it's autumn, winter, spring, or anything, or even the summer heat, and keeping it cool. Anyway, a couple announcements I'm going to bring to you. This one is about the Oberlin E-Bus. The Oberlin E-Bus is a fare-free electric public transit option here in the city of Oberlin. The E-Bus runs a fixed route across Oberlin, stopping at in-demand locations, making a trip every hour. The E-Bus accommodates up to 7 passengers and one passenger in a wheelchair. The bus stops at in-demand locations such as the Oberlin College campus itself, the Allen Hospital, Kendall at Oberlin, Drug Mart, Walmart, Aldi, and more. Even the downtown district. And of course some apartment complexes. And another announcement I'm going to be bringing to you is coming up right here. We have Oberlin Community Services. Oberlin Community Services, or OCS, is a responsive community-based organization that serves low-income and vulnerable community members by providing food, financial assistance, referrals, community outreach, and other basic needs. For more information, check out oberlincommunityservices.org. And that location is East Lorraine Street, and is just past the now vacant IGA right there. So I mean, it's a little bit of a walk down, but still a decent walk regardless. Anyway, let's get back to the music for some good 2000s party friendly hits that are good earworms. So let's get back to the music and on the dance floor and keep dancing.

Good almost afternoon, everybody. This is DJ Azao here on Party Suite on Deck, and looks like we're just about to finish up the show with one last final long dance music hit right here, since we have concluded our 2000s Eurodance with vocal, with some earworms to sing along to block here. So anyway, you just heard some great 2000s hits that you've heard in the early to mid 2000s, somewhere within that era, because that was the golden era of all those Eurodance hits right there. So so be sure to stay tuned for some more party hits, and we'll go from there. And moving forward, we'll have a few other Halloween mixes that were going to be coming up. So please be sure to stay tuned and look forward to those mixes in the coming weeks for the remainder of this month. So stay tuned for those shows, and party hard, party right, turn it up, and keep dancing. And we'll see you all next week. And once again, keep dancing.

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This is Bass Fishing. I'm your host, Fraser Henry.

That was Portrait of Tracy. Sorry about that. That was Portrait of Tracy by bassist Jaco Pastorius. Once again, you're listening to Bass Fishing. I'm your host, Fraser Henry. I haven't thought of a cool DJ name yet. I'll have to get on that. This is a show where we feature music that contains lots of bass frequencies. I'm kind of aiming to try to stick to a particular theme or genre for these shows going forward. I was doing that a little bit last time, but today's show is going to be focused on kind of the whole spectrum of like jazz and funk and also a little bit of like hip hop bass music. As you heard there, that was bassist Jaco Pastorius, member of Weather Report, awesome fusion and jazz bassist. We're going to move on to another really cool sort of funk bassist, Stanley Clark. We're going to hear his song Jerusalem with pianist Ruslan Sirota off of the album The Toys of Men. This is another sort of chiller song. We're going to do some more upbeat ones later on, but this one is just keeping to the chill vibes that we started with. This is Jerusalem by Stanley Clark.

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That was Stanley Clarke's Jerusalem from his album The Toys of Men. I'm going to read a quick PSA for you guys. 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Again, that's 1-800-406-7541. Coming up, I'm going to play a track by the band Knower. This song is called Real Nice Moment, another sort of chill tune, keeping it slow for the beginning here. Good chill autumn vibes. I don't know if y'all are out this morning, but it was really nice and chilly. It's great. Weather's great. Let's see. Knower is a band led by drummer Lewis Cole and singer Genevieve Artadi. Very awesome musicians in their own right. And it's always very awesome when they come together in their band Knower. This is a beautiful song. I like it a lot. It's got some great bass in it. I think the great Mono Neon is the bassist on this track, but I'm not totally sure. He's on some of the other songs on this record. But good bass stuff, regardless. Here it is, Real Nice Moment by Knower.

That was Real Nice Moment by Knower from their album Knower Forever. What another beautiful track, isn't it? Coming up, keeping it in the same vein, we're going to play a song by Lewis Cole, who was the drummer off of that last track, and co-band leader of Knower along with Genevieve Artadi. This is coming up, a song called Trying Not to Die by Lewis Cole featuring Dennis Hamm on piano. A song that I feel like sometimes is very relevant for me when it comes to being here at Oberlin and trying to survive life at school, getting all the work done and all that. Here's Trying Not to Die by Lewis Cole featuring Dennis Hamm.

You are listening to WOBC FM 91.5, Oberlin College and Community Radio. That was Trying Not to Die by Lewis Cole featuring Dennis Hamm. I forgot to mention, I think the bass on that was just Lewis Cole on a synth bass. I think on most of his like self-produced stuff, he's usually playing all of the instruments except for the people that he has featured. For instance, like Dennis Hamm, who was playing keys on that track. Great piano solo on that one. Coming up, some more jazz-oriented stuff. We got Daydreaming by Kiefer from his new album, which just came out, I think it was like a week and a half ago. It's really recent. The album is Memory Bomb, which I believe he has said is his sort of poetic way of saying dream, which I think is beautiful. This is a really, just a really neat song. Been following Kiefer for a while. Really cool jazz pianist. This one, I believe the bass is played by Cartoons, who I'm not super familiar with. But this is an awesome song, I think. Hope you enjoy.

Once again, you are listening to Bass Fishing. I'm your host, Fraser Henry. This is a show where we play music that features lots of bass frequencies. And it is time for another PSA. We're going to do Ensure the Environment. We ensure our health, our homes, and our cars, so why not our environment? 14 of the 15 warmest years in recorded history have occurred since the year 2000. Carbon emissions are the problem. Our national safety, economic well-being, food security, and the very survival of future generations are at stake. The good news is that it is solvable. Find out how at citizensclimatelobby.org. Let's make the environment part of the debate. Coming up next, the song that we just listened to was Daydreaming by Kiefer from Memory Bomb. Coming up next is another track by Kiefer. This one is Cute, featuring Luke Titus and Para Kristijic. This is off Kiefer's somewhat older album. I think it came out in 2024, Something for Real. This is a recording of a live performance that Kiefer's trio did. I'm not exactly sure where, but Kiefer is on keys, Luke Titus, I believe, is on drums, and Para Kristijic is the bassist on this record. And it is pretty groovy, if I do say so myself. Here it is, Cute by Kiefer.

Hey, everybody. You are listening to WOBC FM 91.5, Oberlin College and Community Radio. What a cute song. That was Cute by Kiefer. Very funky. Very good stuff. Coming up next is I'm going to play y'all Plastic Off the Sofa by Beyonce from her album Renaissance. I don't know. I was kind of struck by the bass line when I first heard the song. Looking back on it now, it's pretty simple, but I think it fits in the pocket nicely, and there's some great production on this song. And then Beyonce's singing is just wonderful as usual. Sorry about that, I just accidentally cut in from the backup broadcast. Anyways, this is Plastic Off the Sofa by Beyonce.

and I hate to fade it out there, but Renaissance just has some great transitions in it. I feel bad not playing the whole album, honestly. But that was Plastic Off the Sofa by Beyoncé from her album Renaissance. Coming up, I'm going to play Crust by Flying Lotus off his album Yasuke. This song, I've been spending my time during the last song trying to figure out who the bassist on this song is, because it's a really awesome bass line. I'm not sure, it might be Thundercat. Thundercat is on at least one other song on this record. Yeah, I don't know if it's him on this track. This is an awesome album. It's technically the soundtrack to an anime, which I've not seen, but I really enjoy the soundtrack on its own. I think it's pretty awesome. Coming up, this is Crust by Flying Lotus.

That was Crust by Flying Lotus from Yasuke. Coming up next, I'm going to play Great Day by MF Doom. This song, you know, it doesn't have like the punchiest or like most elaborate bass line in it. And honestly, I just kind of wanted an excuse to play some MF Doom. And this was, I think, the only MF Doom song that I could find that I am actually able to play on radio, because as far as I can tell, there's no swearing in it. And this is daytime radio, so we can't be having that here. This is a great song. Actually, I mean, there's almost some swearing in it. I mean, there's a very narrowly avoided by one of the greatest subverted rhymes in rap history, in my opinion. And also I thought it would be a good pairing with what we just heard, Crest by Flying Lotus. Just a good sort of hip-hop beat pairing. I didn't want to just play an MF Doom instrumental. I thought that would be a waste. Anyways, coming up next, here we have Great Day by MF Doom.

Looks like it's going to be a great day today, to get some fresh air like a stray on a straightaway. Hey you, got a light? Nah, a Bud Light. Early in the morning, face crud from like a mud fight. Looky here, it's just the way the cookie tear. Prepare to get hurt and mangle like Kurt Angle, rookie year. The Rockets

party could use is more booze. Put yourself in your own shoes and stay away from all the pairs of busted Tims he don't use. He only keep them to decorate. If you wanna peep him, select a date and bring a deep check like checkmate. I kid you not, on the dotted line sign. 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

0: one false move and they done fall.
1: That was Great Day by MF Doom off his album Mad Villainy. Coming up next, actually, I should probably do a station ID. You are listening to WOBC-FM 91.5, Oberlin College and Community Radio. This is Bass Fishing. I'm your host, Fraser Henry. This is a show where we play music that features bass frequencies. Coming up next, I'm going to play Chicken Grease by D'Angelo off his album Voodoo. It's just funky. It just contains astronomical levels of funk. It's so good. It's so awesome. Here's Chicken Grease.

That was Chicken Grease by D'Angelo. Coming up next might be the last song. Another song with probably enough funk it could kill a man. This is Fall in Love, Your Funeral by Erykah Badu. A song that was introduced to me in a music theory class here at Oberlin. Shout out Sammy Gardner. This is a great song. Very funky, very funkalicious. Here we go. Fall in Love, Your Funeral by Erykah Badu.

Hello, hello, hello, and welcome back to the second episode of Word Association. I'm Harper. I'm so excited to play some music for you today. I once again made the playlist this morning, but maybe in a slightly less rushed way than I did last week, but I'm still super excited about it and all the music that's on it. It's kind of a wide variety, I'd say. But in a really fun way, and I don't know, I'm just enjoying this show and this concept a lot, and figuring out how I want to ever start my playlist is kind of hard, but just in the way of I don't want to constantly be playing the most recent song I've been listening to and liking, but that is what happened with this, and I think that's okay. Up first, we have Blue Around You by Beethoven. I only found this song earlier this week. I think it's awesome. Just as a reminder, you're listening to WOBC FM 91.5, Oberlin College and Community Radio. So please enjoy Blue Around You by Beethoven.

That was Blue Around You by Beethoven. I think it's just a really, beautiful song. It's off of their new album, I See Them, I See Me, which came out, I think, in September. So like a month ago now, or even like a couple weeks ago. And yeah, been really into that sort of folky vibe recently. So with Blue Around You, I picked the word blue for my next song title. And I found in my Spotify liked songs, a song that I kind of forgot about, which I think tends to happen when you like find a song, you're like, oh, this is cool. Add it to my like songs. And if it's not one that you're instantly going back to all the time, it's easy to get lost in the thousands of songs I have liked on Spotify. But yeah, I found it and I was like, oh, I forgot how cool this song is and how much I like it. And it's Blood Red Sentimental Blues by Cotton Jones. Yeah, here it is.

That was Blood Red Sentimental Blues by Cotton Jones. Didn't realize quite how loud it was playing for everyone, but I mean, it's a pretty fun way to listen to a song when it's sort of all-consuming and loud like that. Up next, I had lots of words to choose from, but I chose Red, and with that I found Red Car by Slowpulp, which I also found earlier this week. It's from their new album, Melody, which came out September 18th, actually the same day that Beethoven's new album came out. Isn't that funny? I love Slowpulp. I have for a couple years now. They just make such great music, and it's so consistent, and they have such a sound to them that I really enjoy. And yeah, I've been making my way through this album, but this is the first song that I heard from it, and instantly really, really enjoyed it. So yes, here's Red Car by Slowpulp.

I really loved listening to that right now. Like I said, I've only just heard this song, I think on Friday is when I found it. And I've only listened to it maybe once or twice. But that was just so much fun to listen to. I think Soul Pulp are so great. And next, I took the word car, and I picked Make Out in My Car by Sufjan Stevens. Hope I said his name right. That's kind of how I always say it. And this song is just so beautiful, as is all of his music. He is just such an artist and creates just the most beautiful, sentimental, haunting songs in the world, maybe. Yeah. So here is Make Out in My Car.

So that was Sufjan Stevens' version of Make Out in My Car, originally by Moses Sumney. Moses Sumney released an EP called Make Out in My Car, Chameleon Suite, and had an extended version of his original song, and then three different covers of it. And this is the only one I've listened to, but now I'm excited to listen to more. There's also an Alex Isley version and a James Blake version. But yeah, I think there's something in the quality of his voice that is just so pure and honest that you're just hearing his words so clearly and it impacts you that much more. And I also think with something like this, the production of it was so simple and beautiful that, I don't know, just gets me every time. So I took the word make from this song and decided up next I would play You Make It Easy by Air and Beth Hirsch. But before I do that, just a reminder that you are listening to WOBC FM 91.5 Oberlin College and Community Radio. Yes, so this is You Make It Easy. Enjoy!

That was You Make It Easy by Air and Beth Hirsch. This is off of Air's album Moon Safari, which is a great album. And Beth collaborated with them on this song as well as All I Need. And also, this is the album that Sexy Boy is on. So it's a pretty good time, and it's a pretty great album. Up next, I took the word easy and decided to play Easy Does It by Supertramp. This is another one that I think got a little lost in my liked song shuffle of the normal Spotify algorithm that just kind of plays the same songs you tend to listen to over and over again. And it's a shame because I listened to it when I was putting together the playlist and I just really, really was enjoying it. And yes, so this is Easy Does It by Supertramp.

That was Easy Does It by Supertramp. I really enjoy the sort of soundscape that's at the very beginning that you're then like pushed right into the song after. I think it's really cool. Before I move on, I'm just going to read a quick little PSA for you guys. So, Oberlin Community Services. OCS is a responsive community-based organization that serves low-income and vulnerable community members by providing food, financial assistance, referrals, educational outreach, and other basic needs. For more information, check out oberlincommunityservices.org. Thanks for listening. Up next, I took the word it, which maybe isn't the most exciting one, but I decided to play Turn It Off by Fanagram. Fanagram's just become one of my favorite bands so quickly, and it was kind of most of what I was listening to this summer. I just really enjoy their sound and the kind of, I don't know, just the energy that they always have throughout their songs. So yes, enjoy Turn It Off.

That was Turn It Off by Phanagram. I feel like in songs like this, in this kind of genre, you can lose the lyrics a bit and you don't always get fully what they're saying just because like the beat and the melody are so fun to listen to. But I tend to watch the lyrics look at the lyrics while I'm listening to the song when I'm doing my show more. And I think this songwriting technique of having a phrase be repeated over and over again is really interesting. And in this song, it's, I could have been easier on you. I should have been a little bit easier on you. Kind of this back and forth of, yeah, like maybe I could have, and then admitting to yourself that you maybe should have. And I think that's such an interesting lyric, and it can mean something different maybe every single time. Just as a reminder, you are listening to WOBC FM 91.5 Oberlin College and Community Radio. Up next, we have Spitting Off the Edge of the World by Ya Ya Yas. Off is my word between the two. And this song is off of, I believe, their most recent album, if I'm not mistaken. But I just love Karenow so much, and I love Ya Ya Yas, and I think this album goes a little underappreciated, and maybe this song doesn't as much, but it just builds in such a cinematic, awesome way. Yeah. And also Perfume Genius is on this song, which is awesome because I also love Perfume Genius. So enjoy Spitting Off the Edge of the World.

That was Spitting Off the Edge of the World by Yaya Yaz and Perfume Genius. I mean, they just rock so hard. I just love that song. And up next, I took the word world and decided to play Half the World Away by Oasis. This summer was obviously the World Cup, and I'm English, and it was a summer of mainly just listening to a lot of English musicians to get myself pumped up and in the spirit of competition. But Oasis is a band I've always loved, and like everyone else, Wonderwall was probably the first song I learned on the guitar. But also, I was 8, so I feel like it's a little bit sweeter than when everyone else was like, I learned it on the guitar and they were maybe like 15, but whatever. And this song, I think, is an underrated one by them, and it's sort of just like sweet and beautiful, like Oasis can be. And I really hope I get to see them in concert, because the rest of my family did and I'm the only one left. So fingers crossed that that will happen. But here's Half the World Away.

That was Half the World Away by Oasis. Just as a reminder, you are listening to WOBC FM 91.5 Oberlin College and Community Radio. And did you know that Oberlin writes fiction at the Oberlin Public Library? The Fiction Writers Group meets every Tuesday at the Oberlin Public Library to encourage and promote writers and allow them to share their work. Newcomers are always welcome. Up next, I have another new song from another album that came out not on the 18th like the other two, but on the 25th of September, so like a week ago on Friday. And it is Get Away From Me, I Think I'll Love You Soon by Julia Jacklin off of her new album, The Gem. Yeah, another one that came up when I was listening to music as like a recommended based on what I was listening to track, and the algorithm knows me well because I did instantly really enjoy this song. And I think Julia Jacklin is such a special artist. And you can tell in this song very easily. So yeah, enjoy.

That was Get Away From Me, I Think I'll Love You Soon by Julia Jacklin. Just so much fun, I find. Like, I think she's super great and cool and making some really great music. And I can't wait to listen to more of this album. This is kind of, I think, I think I've listened to like two off of her new album, which has been, yeah, really fun. Up next, I took the word get and found a classic, super fun song that I always really enjoy listening to, and that is Get Lucky by Daft Punk featuring Pharrell Williams. So, yay! Enjoy.

I mean, I think if anyone's making a top 100 songs of all time and that's not on there, then I'm just confused, honestly. Up next, I had three more songs to play, and I think I overestimated how much time I would spend talking. Or underestimate? Yeah, I underestimated how much time I would spend talking during this episode. So my last song of the show is going to be Lucky Stars by Haim or Haim. I think it's Haim. Yeah. And this is off of their last album, I Quit, which came out last summer, I believe. Yeah. It's a really fun song. I've really enjoyed getting to play some music for everyone today. Just for the last time, you are listening to WOBC FM 91.5 Oberlin College and Community Radio. 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

Hello, you are listening to WOBC 91.5 FM Oberlin College Community Radio, and we are live from Studio B, which is Oberlin College's one and only live recording studio within WOBC. Thank you for tuning into our show today. Today, I feel like I'm just going to play lots of songs to promote happiness in all of us, because I feel like it's very much needed. And I kind of wanted to use today to just kind of talk about Studio B, because one thing we love to do is spread happiness. I think something that I love about being a part of this org is that, like, if I'm having a bad day or a bad time, like, I sit down and do my job for this organization, and for some reason it makes me happier, even though we don't get paid.

No compensation, but it's all from the love. Oh, wait, yeah. Sorry. But all from the love and all with the love in our hearts. With the love in our hearts, we still do our job and we put in the work every single day. So, and I've also started to realize that a lot of you listeners don't really know what we do and aren't even really aware of like what it takes for a Studio B session to come out. So I thought I'd use this as an opportunity to educate the people. So yeah, but before we really get into it, let me play some more songs to keep it light and fun and happy today. So the next song that I'm going to play is called Happier Times Ahead by Ray. And I feel like whenever I'm down, I put this song in my headphones and I just skip around campus and I feel so much better. So I hope this will do the same for you.

All right. So that last one was Gift of Life by Brain Story. And before that was Happier Times Ahead by Ray. And if you're just tuning in, you're listening to WOBC 91.5 FM Oberlin College and Community Radio, and we're live from Studio B. If you don't know what Studio B is, it is WOBC's one and only live recording studio, which films live bands from Oberlin and outside of Oberlin to post on our YouTube channel. So I just wanted to take this episode to talk a little bit more about what we do. So what even is a live recording studio? Like, what does that mean? Like, is it like a place on campus that we operate out of? Well, the answer is no. We actually don't have a space. So basically what we do is for our sessions, is how every session begins. It doesn't even begin in the studio. What it begins with is a message. An email or a DM, usually sent by me or any our other executive producer, Lars, or really anybody in the organization can reach out to any artist, whether it's an Oberlin artist. Obviously, that would be much easier. It's usually through people we know, through word of mouth. It could turn into a text, a conversation about, hey, do you want to come on our show? Do you want to be recorded? When do you want to be recorded? Or if it's an outside artist, sometimes it's through Instagram DMs. Sometimes it's through emails. You get the gist. And then we figure out a time. We talk about instrumentation. We talk about what equipment they need, things like that, when to get there, the timeline of our session. And then once all of that planning has commenced, then we'd wait. Then it is a waiting game until the day of the session. We all are sitting and twiddling our thumbs around to waiting for the time to come, because none of us care about anything else, which is actually, that's not true at all. That was a joke. But twiddling our thumbs until the session comes around, and then it is the day of the session. And I'll talk more about what that looks like after our next songs. So our next song is actually a recommendation from our dearest Olivia Chong. And it is called Sunnier Days by Diego Garcia.

All right. So that last one was Devil's Respite by the Menahan Street Band. Actually, just Menahan Street Band. No, the. If you're just tuning in, we're live from Studio B. Welcome. Today, I'm just discussing the Studio B process, what it takes to be as great as we are and to be amazing and successful and championing beautiful music the way that we do. So where I left off, I was talking about the pre-session work. But lucky, it's like I was really just talking about my own pre-session work. I didn't even touch on the pre-session work of my collaborators. Like, for example, our audio people. We have Ginger Sanborn, Ben McHarris, Griffin. I can never say his last name correctly. And they're all three wonderful people. And lately, a lot of that work that they've been doing pre-session is like, Ginger's been working hard because she's our resident recording arts major. So she gets us the nice recording arts mics, you know, makes us a nice plan, a nice input plan for the session with the tech writer from the band. And then, boom, day of session, boom, we get going. Usually, what we have, let me let you guys into some of our struggles. Here's what our main struggle as an organization: the distance between our recording location and our storage location. So, typically, we film our studio sessions in the bike co-op. Why? Just because that's how it is. We used to film many, many years before my time in the original WoBC station. However, that no longer exists. So, now we don't really have a permanent recording space, and we record mainly in the bike co-op, which is a beautiful vibe. Love the bike co-op. Thanks for letting us film there. It's beautiful vibe, beautiful bikes all around. And like, I really love just the vibes of the place and the aesthetic of the place, and I think it adds a lot to our videos. But our biggest issue is that all of our stuff is stored in the WoBC storage unit, which is in Price Hall. And if anybody goes to this school or lives here, you know that that's a really long walk. That's a really far walk. And we got to drag all the stuff there. But we do it for the love of the game. Occasionally we drive. Also, our dearest Nico has offered to drive us occasionally. Sometimes we drive. But usually, like, there just is some walking that needs to be done, unfortunately. But it's okay, because when we get there, we're ready to work. We got our video people, Dempsey Miller, Alma Francis, Layla Cook, working hard on the lighting composition and making sure our cameras are ready and our SD cards are empty and ready to film some videos. And then we got our audio people setting up mics. And usually then we get, like, the band in setting up their instrumentation, whether it's drums, guitar amps need to be plugged in, bass amps need to be plugged in, usually stuff like that. And they work on miking those instruments, plugging them into the inputs, making sure everything is good. And once everything is set up, which usually takes a while, but that's usually the longest part, everything gets set up. And then we do a nice little sound check for every part of every instrument, and then a nice little sound check with the whole band all together, and then boom, ready to record. Okay, so boom. But I'm gonna continue with what it's like to actually be recording after I play some more music and also read a PSA. So because as an organization, I'm championing the arts in general, I'm going to read a PSA about Firelands Association for the Visual Arts, called FAVA. FAVA is an independent nonprofit organization in Oberlin, Ohio, dedicated to enhancing public appreciation of and participation in the visual arts through exhibitions and related educational and community activities. FAVA presents changing exhibitions of high-quality art throughout the year, including a quilt show every spring and a Christmas exhibition of works by local artists every winter. FAVA is located in the New Union Center for the Arts, 39 South Main Street, Oberlin. All right, so I'm staying on this theme of happy, light, fun music, because that's what we love to be at Studio B. So our next song of today is Let's Stay Together by Al Green. Where you are?

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1: Okay, so that last song was Lucid Girl by The Sacred Souls. 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So after everything has been set up, every mic has been checked, every light is in place, the cameras are in place, what we do is we say rolling. Every person on audio and camera says rolling. And then the performers will say, why am I forgetting? The performers will be like, we are blank, insert name of performer, and we are live from Studio B. And then they begin the performance. Usually my job in this scenario, you're probably wondering, what is your job in this scenario? I mean, you've just been talking about all these audio and video people. Me and Lars's role as executive producers is to just make sure everything's running smoothly. So it's like, oh my God, we don't have this mic. Maybe I gotta go get this mic from this place. Oh my God, we need help taping up this light here. Let me help you tape up this light here. Oh my God, one of the bands needs to use the bathroom. Where's the bathroom? Let me show you where the bathroom is. Stuff like that. But usually once we start filming, our job is to be the Instagram Live people. So we pull out our iPhones and go on Instagram Live and stream our session as it's recording. Like, that's obviously not the official recording. The official recording will happen later. But basically, yeah, that's what happens during the session. And lately we've been really enjoying doing a one take, like 15 minutes of music type session. We do all of that and then it's over. And then we take everything down and we move all of our stuff back to Price, the long journey back to Price. But it's all worth it in the end. And once the session is completed, what we then do is we have our audio people mix and master the audio, our video people. And then once they do that, they give their audio to our video people and they edit the videos into one beautiful live music video. So basically that's what we mean when we call ourselves a live recording studio, because we're recording music with our equipment, but it's all in a live fashion. Like, Studio B originally was this radio show slot was originally the live music being played on WBC. We're trying to start that back up again, but it's become a lot harder because of the location and the fact that we don't have a location set in the studio, in the WBC studio, or like near the WBC studio at all. But we're trying to get that back with our lovely Nico, WBC engineer's help. But yeah, it's like it was supposed to be a live show, and we're still trying to maintain that energy of liveness through like the way that we record everything. It's like very in the moment, you got that one take, let's go, you know, type recordings. And then now, like, the way we just distribute is we post them on YouTube, we post clips on Instagram, things like that. And, like, we use this radio show to kind of talk about them and, like, what they felt like and how the artists felt like on them and the kinds of music that we, like to hear on Studio B and things like that. Next up, I'm going to talk after this next set of music about, like, other things we do that don't really have to do with the session themselves. And somebody I want to highlight for that is the person who helps us with our like merchandise and stuff like that, which is our dearest Catherine Batiste Sanders, shout out. The next song that I'm gonna play was actually a recommendation from them called A Sunday Kind of Love by Etta James.

All right. So that last song was When We Met by Dana and Alden. And yeah, if you're just tuning in, you're listening to WoBC 91.5 FM Oberlin College and Community Radio, and we are live from Studio B. Before I keep talking about Studio B and like other things that we do besides recording live sessions, I'm going to give you another PSA. 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For more information, check out oberlinlibrary.org. All right, so Studio B. Yes, we're OBC's live recording studio. But what else do we do? Something else we like to do is make merch with our, I forget the name of the position, but Catherine Petit Sanders, their position, they help us screen print t-shirts. We made two beautiful designs so far. One was actually drawn by our videographer, Layla Cook. Actually, both were drawn by Layla Cook, but Catherine was the one who helped us screen print them. The first one was like a beautiful knight in shining armor on a horse that was live from Studio B. And the other one was like these like two little kids. I don't really know how to describe it. It's like a very like common like comic or something, but it's like Love is Blank and it's like two little kids and like it's like Love is Studio B session. Yeah, beautiful t-shirts. So that's something times things we do. We like often like to sell our t-shirts at like cover band and like other OBC events and stuff. Something else we've done in the past was thrown a party. Last year we threw what was it called? The non-denominational Studio B party. No, not Studio B's non-denominational holiday party. But it wasn't really non-denominational, like it was a Christmas party kind of. And we did have like one menorah that I took from the Chabad people. But that's what the party was called. And it was a beautiful, wonderful time. We sang some Christmas music. We sang some non-Christmas music. It was in a very small basement, but it was still lit as hell. And we're hoping to do stuff like that in the future, maybe. So, yeah, stay tuned. So, I'm trying to think, is there anything else that we've done that is kind of unconventional? Like, not right now, but, like, you know, who knows what the future holds for us? Like, we all love Studio B and love doing this job, and like there are so many things that we would love to do in the future, and like if the opportunity comes our way, there are so many boundaries we'd be willing to push. So it's like stay along for the ride if that's what you want. And you know what, at the end of the day, what we want is to just have fun and keep things light and airy and smooth and keep it going. So yeah, in my heart, that's what I would say is the Studio B mission. It's like, yes, we love music, but we also just want to make this environment really lit. And we want every artist who comes on our show to have an amazing, fun time and like a smooth ride. So yeah, I think I'm just going to continue playing some of this beautiful, happy, fun music. And I hope you guys enjoy. Thank you for listening to Live from Studio B. And our next song is Someone to Call My Lover by the one and only Janet Jackson. Miss Jackson if you're nasty type. Anyways.

It is 3 p.m. and you are listening to WOBC 91.5 FM, College and Community Radio. My name is Rishi, and this is Loud is the New Quiet, Quiet is the New Loud. To start this show off, this show is mostly going to be electronic music for this broadcast, and I'm going to start it off with Mute the World by Olie XL from his most recent album, Lick the Lens, Part 1. From, I think, over the summer came out. Last August. But, yeah, here is...

Sometimes I just wanna waste some time with you. Sometimes I just wanna

It is 3:08 p.m. and you are listening to WBC 91.5 FM College and Community Radio. I'm Rishi, and this is Loud is the New Quiet, Quiet is the New Loud. That was Dream Drop by Instupendo. Before that was Mute the World by Oli XL. Those two artists have worked together a lot. They're both very interesting, sort of contemporary, like electro, I don't know, interesting, strange, maybe, I don't know, esoteric, lo-fi, electronic pop artists. And yeah, really brilliant production on both of those songs and records more generally. Really interesting stuff. I have a disclaimer to make, that is that the aux here in the WBC studio is not working at the moment, so my transitions are going to be noticeably worse and less interesting than usual, so I apologize for that, but the music will still be good. Here is a PSA about clean energy future. Imagine an era of renewed prosperity underwritten by a job-creating economic stimulus, powered by abundant clean energy sources. America's clean energy sector already employs more people than the oil and gas fields. So imagine the jobs that would be created if we got serious. This is our future, America. This is the plan. Visit citizens-climate-lobby. 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That is citizensclimatelobby.org. Working together, we can build a better, more prosperous future. Okay, we're going to get back into the music with Light Parade by, I don't know how you say it, I think it's German, Gutevolk, something like that.

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I am Rishi, and this is Loud is the New Quiet, and Quiet is the New Loud. What you just heard was Tomorrow by Manuel, and off of the album Until Tomorrow. And before that was Voice of Korea by Juche, J-U-C-H-E, off of her self-titled record. And before that was Cutter by Park Avenue Music, off of For Your Home and Office. Really beautiful record. Here is a PSA about the Kendall Song Swap. Kendall Song Swaps every second and fourth Wednesday at 7-8 p.m. in the Kendall Auditorium. Share a song, join in on choruses, or just enjoy listening to a wide variety of songs. Okay, this next song is called Lights Shone Brighter, period. My delicate son is my sparkling son. Sparkling with an apostrophe, not a G. By A. Lily off of Wake, Sleep. So I'm going to play that. I think after that for the next song, I might just try using the aux because I tried it with the Q and it sounded, the Q function, and it sounded good. So we're going to see what happens. If it sounds weird, just bear with me. The song after this coming one is pretty short. And then I'll just go back on the Mac if that, I don't know, whatever. But yeah, here is this song.

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2: the army?
3: 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Why.
2: I don't know.
1: Because the other army.
2: Good army.
1: That was
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I am your host, Rishi, and this is Loud is the New Quiet, Quiet is the New Loud. That was Caledonia by Race Course. I don't know them that well, but they're a pretty cool band. That song is from their album July December, which is from last year. Before that was Jealous. J-A-Lus, by Echo2K from his Pixie EP, which I think is a really, really fantastic project. I think it's very underrated. The art direction is really cool, and the music is just so fantastic. Like, really well-done expression of, like, such powerful, raw emotions and with such, like, a variety of instrumentation. But next, we're going to have playing Three Boater by Squib with the money sign. Oberlin alum, class of 2025, I think. But they came back last year and played a show here that was really cool. And this is one of the songs they played from their recent album, Erring. E-R-R-I-N-G. A lot of spelling this broadcast. But here is... Bye.

It is 3:53 p.m. and you are listening to WBC 91.5 FM College and Community Radio. I'm your host, Rishi, and this is Loud is the New Quiet, and Quiet is the New Loud. That was Smoke by Home Science. Before that was Night and Day by New York. New York is another band that played Oberlin. They're really cool. It was a great show. I don't know much about Home Science. Only found them recently. That's a nice album. Bit sentimental, but, you know, it's good music, good stuff. Next up, we have DigiRing and Springtime by Virtua DX from my hometown of Baltimore. They're kind of one of the main bands in the scene there. One of the guys, the frontman, Devin Kahn, runs the venue, the Undercroft, which is a really cool place. It's, like, drug-free all ages. No one turned away for lack of funds, all that stuff. And it's in the basement of a church, which is cool. Saw a few shows there over the summer. And so I'm going to play that. And if there's some time, I'll just queue up and play myself off with Better Off Alone by Salem, their cover of the Alex DJ song, more or less. But here is DigiRing in Springtime. Thank you for listening.

0: Hello, everybody. Welcome to week two of the Cinematech. We got a good one for you guys. Another 2026 release. Another horror movie. I don't know why, but last three movies I watched have been three straight horror movies. So, and I don't even like horror movies, but this one was really good. This is one of the best ones I've watched in a while. So, Gary's also here.
1: Hello. I don't have much to say right now, but yeah, this is a great horror film that I saw this year. And yeah, I mean, I guess now that I'm thinking about it, I feel like the last films I also watched was horror. Well, I actually recently just finished season one of Twin Peaks, and I'm about to watch the movie tonight, hopefully. Fingers crossed, if I have time. God willing, yep.
0: Yeah, anything else before we get started, before we play a little something from the soundtrack? Are we ready? All right. This is by Rock Burrow. It's already queued up. This is Obsession.
1: Oh.

0: All right. We just played a couple songs from the soundtrack. We played Nikki, and we played
1: Obsession.
0: Research and Obsession. Yeah. It's Obsession. So it was pretty fire. One, I mean, I really, really liked it. I wouldn't, you know, it's a horror movie. I wouldn't say it was especially scary to me, but there were moments that really got you. There were moments that were really, I mean, I just don't do good with gore, so that scene where she smashes the bottle on her head, oh man, that scared me. Also, the jump scares are good. They're not too over the top. It's just like, she's so creepy. She does such a good job of being really creepy. Yeah, but obviously me and Gary's favorite thing that has come out of the Obsession trend. Gary, you want to tell him what it is?
2: Oh, my favorite thing is, you know, Obsession has taken on a new meaning, you know, beyond the screen. And a lot of people really have found, you know, I don't know, like, they're just kind of enamored. I don't know, whatever. They're fascinated with the character of Nikki, and especially her, the scene where she goes, no, no, no, no. But, you know, there's... We'll play the first clip, okay, and then we'll play the second clip later into the show. But yeah, we're getting a little technical with this show. We're bringing the movie, you know, some scenes, not just the soundtrack.
0: Yeah.
2: Into
0: we're bringing you guys into the movie. You know, you guys are getting the full behind the scenes,
2: the
0: full cultural experience that is Obsession. So, especially for one city in particular. Particularly the city of Toronto. So we're going to play a Toronto hit for you guys right now. Just a classic, of course, Drake song. We're going to play Hold On, We're Going Home by Drake.

0: All right, Gary, you ready to fire this clip up?
1: Oh, yeah. So we have a little treat. We're playing the original clip yet again, what I said from the movie, and then we'll be playing the Toronto spin on it. So I hope you guys enjoy. All rights to Warner Brothers. or not Warner Brothers. I mean, like, whoever produced the movie. Yeah, I mean, yep.
2: Mad respect.
1: Yeah, mad respect. Curry Baker, mad respect to that guy.
2: Couldn't do it without you guys.
1: Yeah, couldn't do it. Yep.
3: Bear, I love you so, so, so, so, so much. I don't think I could live without you.
4: You love me more than anyone in the world?
3: Yes, more than anyone.
4: Nikki.
3: Yeah?
4: Does your dad really have cancer?
3: Yeah.

0: No. No, no, no.
1: What?
0: No, no, no, no, no, no, no, no, no, don't do that! I thought we were having a nice day.
1: We are.
0: Why does it matter? I thought we were having a nice day.
1: We are. It's okay. We are.
2: All right, that's the version from the movie, but now we're going to play, you know, arguably the better version, the Toronto version. Shout out.
3: Yeah, shout out to Brampton.
2: Shout out to ICE, who's the creator who made this, so couldn't do it without you either, ICE.
4: Nah, fam. Broski, you're tweaking. I thought we were having a blessed link up. I thought we were having a best link up. Nah, fam.
2: Yeah, so yeah, that's the real one. I thought we were having a blessed link up. That's just a lot of great things have come from this movie, a lot of great sayings, especially I'm your freaky Nikki Bear. I've been saying that a lot over the last couple weeks, and I know Gary has too.
3: Yeah, sometimes I just see Rocco and I just, you know, I love him so much, and I just go, I'm your freaky Mickey Bear, and we just, you know, we just have these exchanges, and I think that shows us how cinema can really just, you know, come out of the screen and play into our everyday lives. Yeah. So, our next song for you is actually Wish You Were Here by Pink Floyd, because I think that's how Bear feels about Nikki in the movie.
2: Yeah, and then how Nikki feels about Bear, you know, the rules.
3: Yeah.
2: So that's, you know, it's pretty deep if you think about it. All right, here we go. This is Pink Floyd.
5: And discipline it remains mercifully.
6: Yes, and neither would you, Derek, the star nonsense. Yeah. No, it isn't.
5: I'm sure of it.

Yet again, that was Wish You Were Here by Pink Floyd. Up next, we have Obsessed by Olivia Rodrigo. Actually, fan requests on air. So here you go.

0: All right. That was Obsessed by Olivia Rodrigo. 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
1: Where's the other one? We got another PSA for you. Gun safety. Every day in the U.S., 8 kids are shot by a misused or unlocked gun. Gun sales were at a 20-year high this past summer, and with the coronavirus lockdowns keeping more kids at home, the number of deadly unintentional shootings by children is rising. Parents who own guns need to take every precaution when it comes to gun storage. 3 in 4 first and second graders know where their parents keep their gun, and 1 in 3 admit to handling the weapons. Guns need to be locked to prevent children from accessing firearms. Next up for you guys, we have a song from a series I mentioned, Twin Peaks, noticeably one of the most famous songs, and you know, talking about love and other good things like Obsession, you know, because it's a movie about love, really, you know. They make a beautiful couple, Bear and Nikki, and you know, I think it's really just coming of age story showing, you know, how young adults can persevere in their story of love in the 21st century.
0: Wait, that is a beautiful read that, you know, a lot of people look at the negative, but I'm glad you're looking at the positive, Gary. I really am.
1: Yeah, and I mean, like, yeah, we just need to be looking towards more positives in the future. And yeah, I mean, like, it's beautiful. Their couple is beautiful, and you can just really feel the love from Nikki and Bear for each other. So here we have Rockin' Back Inside My Heart by Julie Cruz.

0: Oh, breaking news, everyone. We got some more found footage from Nikki from Toronto. So we'll actually be playing that for you in a moment.
1: Tutus, I feel like you don't rate me still. Like, I'm moving nests and you're not trying to wife that.
0: Wow. Quite frankly, that was powerful.
2: Yeah. That's exactly, he took the words out of my mouth. I was going to say powerful. A lot of power in that.
0: And yeah, I know I think we make fun of the Toronto Brampton accent a lot, but like there's just something poetic about saying two twos. My word fam, I don't even feel like you rate me anymore. Like, what the fuck? Like, oh. Okay, I did not just swear on it. But yeah, I feel like, you know, we need to think about that more and what rate really means.
2: Yeah.
0: So up next, we have Passion Fruit by Drake.

coat on. Dad. Hold on. I got to start this record over again. Wait a minute. Dad. Still on this record. I'ma play this for y'all. Hey, y'all get some more drinks going on. I sound a whole lot better.

0: So as if you listened to our last show last week, we are starting a new segment of the show called our Reddit segment. And, you know, this is taking many forms. Like, we were doing some researching because last week we read a Backrooms fan fiction. But, you know, we were looking for an Obsession fan fiction, but it's really hard to find some, especially because the way that the Backrooms is formatted with, you know, like it driving for a connection and people contributing to it. So people have been and, you know, are constantly doing so. But Obsession is just too new. And I mean, like, the story is pretty, like, set. So it's kind of hard to create a fan fiction. Rocco, if you have anything to say.
1: Yeah, you know, the Obsession subreddit's pretty active, but, you know, the only fanfic we could find was a gender role reversal fanfic, and we're not going to read that one. Instead, we're going to do, probably if Bear was a real guy, he would definitely be posting on Reddit. He would definitely be posting, "Am I the A-hole?" posts. So we're going to read one out.
0: Yeah. What does this stand for?
1: Would I be.
0: Would I be the A-hole if I broke up with my boyfriend because his friends got him a me-shaped pinata? I, 22 female, and my boyfriend Matt, 22 male, have been together for a year and 8 months. Matt and I go to different universities in neighboring cities, about a 45-minute drive. Matt is in a fraternity, important for later. It was Matt's birthday on Friday, and him and his friends went out to dinner to celebrate. After dinner, I went back to my private story, and I saw Matt and a bunch of his friends hitting and stomping on a pinata. By clicking through more of the stories, I figured it must have been a surprise party for Matt since he had told me his only birthday plans were dinner with me. On the last slide of the Instagram story, I got a close-up of the pinata and it looked exactly like me. From the hair color to the skin color, even down to my septum piercing, there was no doubt it was me. I was really confused and I screen recorded the stories and I messaged the friend who posted the story. I asked her if that was me as a pinata and she left me on read and removed me from the close friend's story. This just confirmed my suspicions. The next day, I texted him and I asked him how his party went and he acted confused and said he never had a party. I was confused as to why he was lying to me. I told him I saw it on mutual friend's private story, and then he completely stopped answering. An hour later, he answered and said, "Yeah, the guys threw me a surprise birthday party. It's a frat tradition not to talk about it, though." That's when I asked him about the me-shaped pinata, and I sent him the video of him and his friends destroying it. He told me that it was not me and it was just some random pinata the guys had found. I told him to stop lying to me and that it was obviously me. I told him how hurt I was that he would allow his friends to do something like that. And all he could answer was that they would kick him out of the frat if he didn't accept it. I also brought up how if it's frat had thrown him a surprise party, why wasn't I invited? I was only like 45 minutes away. I knew it wasn't because it was only guys, because the mutual friend who posted on the story was a girl who goes to his university. And I saw in the story there was multiple girls there. He stopped answering me and hasn't since. It's been a day or two with no contact. I'm honestly considering breaking up with him over this. I've caught him in lies before, but this is just too much. The video of him and his friend stomping the pinata was just so disturbing, and to find out that my face was on it. We were planning on moving in together after graduation, but honestly, I don't know anymore. Would I be the a-hole if I broke up with him over this? All right, and I think we should read some comments out. You know, I think this is an important part also, you know, some community discourse and / engagement with this post. So, yeah, let's, Rocco, if you want to read some comments that are really sticking out to you, you know.
1: I mean, I don't know if any are sticking out to me. They're pretty much all in agreement, and I think I'm in agreement too. Definitely break up with this dude. He's a weirdo. I guess you can give him a little bit of slack because you cannot let the frat secrets get out. I mean, that's number one rule of frats. But yeah, it sounds like a pretty bad dude. One of the comments is, "He already dumped you by ignoring. Find your dignity, please, and just block him on everything. He obviously thinks you're an idiot, space T." Mm. And Ordinary Audience 363, they replied, they said exactly. Yeah. My question is, where do you get these custom-made pinatas that have septum piercings? That's pretty cool.
0: Yeah, I thought that part was very interesting. Also, the fact that her boyfriend is in a frat in a different, you know, in a neighboring universe, neighboring city's different university. But, she has a septum piercing. He's a frat. I don't know. I thought that part was interesting. thought that was interesting. But also, you know, kind of similar to what we're thinking about with obsession. Like, I think Nikki, in a sense, has a bit of an alternative dress style. And Bear is just kind of a normal ass dude.
2: Like a soft soy boy.
0: Yeah, he is a soft soy boy, you know. I would say that. But so I hope you guys appreciate that segment. Wanted to let you know you are listening to WOBC FM 91.5 Oberlin College and Community Radio. Up next, another fan request, listener request, My Body is the Cage by Arcade Fire. You know, very similar to how Nikki feels in the movie. Like, she's in a cage, her body's a cage for her, because honestly, she just loves Bear so much, and he's just a great little a soy guy, you know? Pinatas too. Pinatas too. That's a great point, Rocco. Great point.

0: Well, that was Obsession. We did it. I like this movie. Definitely had one of the most unlikable characters ever in Bear. I like that these. Oh, go
1: you
0: ahead.
1: Say most you said most unlikable?
0: Like purposely designed to be super unlikable. They did a really good job with that.
1: Nah, sure. He was the goat. He was the best.
0: All right. That's a hot take. I like that these small directors are getting their shot. I like that, you know, we had Pixels, Lance Pixels, but last week.
2: Kane Parsons.
0: We had Kane Parsons last week. He's kind of like, you know, not a big name director. This dude, another guy, who directed this one?
1: Curry Baker?
0: Yeah, you know, he got popular off YouTube too. I like that. Some breaking news about Obsession, though. It just got surpassed. It did have the highest ROI of any movie based on its budget and how much it made. It got surpassed by this Chinese animated film called Neo Lai. Or The Cow Is Coming, which had a $200 budget and made $4 million in theaters. Yeah, Gary, you have anything else to say about Obsession?
1: Neo Lai? Yeah, I've actually been hearing about this movie. We might cover it next week.
0: I think next week will be Neo Lai.
1: Yeah, definitely, for sure. To close it out, we got Obsessed by Mariah Carey. And lastly, you are listening to WOBC FM 91.5 Oberlin College and Community Radio.
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This is Monk Montgomery playing bass with the Art Farmer Sextet, Septet, recorded in 1953. The track's called Work of Art, and the album is the Art Farmer Septet.

That was Work of Art by the Art Farmer Septet. Sorry, excuse me. That was Work of Art by the Art Farmer Septet. That featured Art Farmer on trumpet, Jimmy Cleveland on trombone, Clifford Solomon on tenor, Oscar Estelle on the barry sax, Quincy Jones on piano, Percy Heath, Sonny Johnson on drums, and Monk Montgomery on the electric bass with a very tasteful arrangement you heard there by Quincy Jones. Next up, we're going to jump ahead in time a little bit to 1970 with a Freddie Hubbard classic, Red Clay, off his album of the same name. This will feature Ron Carter in a rare appearance for him on the electric bass.

That was Red Clay off of the Freddie Hubbard album by the same name. That featured Freddie Hubbard on the trumpet, Joe Henderson on the tenor saxophone, Lenny White on drums, Herbie Hancock on piano, and of course Ron Carter on electric bass. Nice tasty little solo there. It was released in 1970. Next up, we have a tune by bassist Stanley Clark, famous for his mastery of the slap bass style. He's also famous for playing with Chick Corea, Return to Forever. Lots of great stuff. Seminal figure in the history of bass guitar. This is his Vulcan Princess from 1976.

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This is a friendly reminder that the Oberlin College Wilder Student Union has many important services for students and community members. These services include free short-term bike rentals, dolly rentals for moving bulky packages around campus, and an open computer lab on the second floor. There are a variety of board games, frisbees, and other sporting goods available to check out from the information desk. The desk also sells coffee on weekends before 2 p.m. Come to the information desk to learn more. My apologies, that last track was actually off recorded in 1974, not 76. That was Vulcan Princess off the album Stanley Clark by the bassist Stanley Clark. Next up, we are returning to checking on Monk Montgomery some 20-odd years after the first recording of his we played on the show. This is his song Reality off of the album of the same name, recorded in 1974.

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That was Reality by Monk Montgomery off of his 1974 album by the same name. As you might have picked up, that is, he underwent some quite drastic artistic differences since the first track we heard from him recorded in 1953. Definitely more R&B influenced, soul influenced, than what we usually play on Pocket Progressions, but delightful nonetheless. Next up, it's the moment you've all been waiting for. No history of electric bass and jazz would be complete without a track or two by Jaco Pastorius, the acclaimed electric bassist who quickly rose to fame with the band Weather Report and flamed out and passed away at the young age of, I'm not sure, he was in his 30s. He's quite young. Well, here we have a live recording from 1977 off of his famous composition, Teen Town, released on extended editions of Weather Report's Heavy Weather. This is Teen Town Live.

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That was Jaco Pastorius and Weather Report playing Teen Town live in 1977. This is your friendly reminder that under the new recycling system, you can recycle plastics with numbers 1 through 7 marked underneath the item in a recycle triangle. Remember that there are real people who handle our recyclable waste, so please clean all recyclables before disposing of them and remove caps from bottles, as they can become a hazard for workers in the sorting process. Finally, corrugated cardboard must be broken down and taken to big brown dumpsters located throughout campus labeled corrugated cardboard only. Next up, I'm actually going to play you all another track from Jaco. In fact, it's going to be the very same song. Also live recording. This is from 1986. He's playing with Brillet LeGrin on the guitar, famous jazz guitarist. And Tomas Borzac on the drums. They stretch out a bit. It's a they start with Teen Town, but they go different places. And I think it's a great showcase of Jaco's virtuosity and genius of interplay with the other members of Strio. This is Teen Town 1986.

Hello, you're listening to Pocket Progressions. You just heard Jaco Pastorius live in Italy in 1986. That was Teen Town. He played with Burley LeGrin on guitar and Tomas Brodosh on drums. Next up, to take us out to the top of the hour, we have one last tune for you by John Scofield on guitar, Steve Swallow on bass, and Bill Stewart on drums. Steve Swallow, like Monk Montgomery, was one of the first bassists to adopt the technological innovation of the bass guitar, but this recording is actually from 2020, so fairly recently. Thank you so much for tuning in. This is Pocket Progressions. We'll see you next week. This is Portsmouth Figurations.

0: Radio. Man, I tell you, we've had a crazy 10 minutes, haven't we?
1: It's been a little nuts in the studio, but we got it all worked out.
0: Yeah, we came in, all kinds of things were unplugged, and things were not
1: working.
0: A bunch of things not working, but you cannot stop the jam. Here we are, right here in the studio. We're really glad to see you.
1: Happy Sunday, everybody.
0: Yeah, I know. This is Jamming with DJ EJ and Tyrone, and we've got a really amazing playlist for you. What you got?
1: Today, we got Black Joy. Felt like a good time to be joyful, and so we're playing happy songs.
0: All right.
1: Songs that make me feel joyful and happy and optimistic.
0: Mm-hmm.
1: Tyrone, what do you think?
0: All right, I'm ready.
1: We were listening to this earlier, and Tyrone, for every song we listened to, he's like, oh, I really like that one.
0: Yeah.
1: I really like that one.
0: Yeah.
1: So this is also a bunch of Tyrone's favorite songs.
0: And I definitely appreciate you putting them all for me. Right here on Jamming with DJ EJ and Tyrone, right here on WOBC 91.5 FM, Oberlin College and Community Radio.

0: WOBC 91.5 FM, Oberlin College and Community Radio, where you're listening to Jamming with DJ EJ and Tyrone. Man, it's been a wonderful, wonderful day. It was bright, shiny, warm, breezy.
1: It was so nice.
0: I'm telling
1: you. It was a lovely day.
0: Yeah, that's coming up pretty soon, isn't it? Good evening, everybody. We're glad to be in your living rooms, and all of you are out there running errands and having a lot of fun. And I appreciate you tuning in tonight. And, of course, who's tuning in tonight?
1: We got our radio besties in the house. Mm. Tomby's listening. Tiffany, both of them out in Southern California. Andrea over in the Chi. Farrah and Justin might also be listening.
0: Okay.
1: But we have a new listener, Victoria, friend from Columbus. Haven't seen her in ages. And she came up to Oberlin last weekend, so we got to hang out, and now she's listening to our show. Fantastic. Hey, Vic.
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1: Can I say something about that last song we played?
0: Of course. You like the executive producer. You can say anything you want.
1: Ooh, I like how that sounds. So that last song we played was Ain't No Stopping Us Now by McFadden and Whitehead. And you know what makes me feel so joyful about that song and what I love about it so very much? The bass line.
0: The bass line.
1: So some of y'all know that at least in some point in the not so distant past, I was taking bass guitar lessons. I have not learned this one yet, but it is one of my favorites. And I do have a playlist in development with a bunch of songs with bass lines that I like. So that one will be featured on there again. But this one makes me really happy.
0: Outstanding. I really like the bass. The bass sounds really good. And you were actually really, really good as well. And our friend Tracy was there.
1: Tracy was on drums. Tyrone was on keyboard. So we had a little band going on.
0: It was really a lot of fun.
1: We had lessons back to back to back, and we got to play together. That was a lot of fun.
0: All right, speaking of fun, let's go on right now to Bill Withers. It's a lovely day right here on Jam with DJ EJ and Tyrone on WOBC 91.5 FM, Oberlin College and Community Radio.

0: 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You're listening to Jamming with DJ EJ and Tyrone. Man, it's been a really great night.
1: I'm having
0: Despite
1: so much.
0: Despite our technical issues, right?
1: I'm having so much fun with this playlist. Mm-hmm. I'm texting back and forth with my mom about she texted and said she loves Bill Withers. So we got into a whole conversation, which has led me to add some other songs to a different playlist. But that's okay. For another day.
0: Outstanding.
1: Fun doing research.
0: All right. Shop small. Did you know that every dollar you spend at Oberlin Small Businesses, 67 cents stay in the community? 67 cents. Shopping small is helping our communities thrive. Thank you for choosing to shop small. So we had Bill Withers a little earlier, and your mom thought about it. We had any other requests, special requests?
1: No special request yet, but Mom was talking about Bill Withers mm-hmm. and a song that he wrote about his ex-wife. Wait, has he only been married one time? Mom, I need you to tap in. Text me. About his ex-wife, Denise Nicholas, when they were getting divorced. And so we were just talking about that. I was looking up the songs, putting them on playlists. I have a playlist coming up called Musical Linkages.
0: Yeah.
1: And so, you know, just playing songs and how they're linked either by person or whatever. But there's linkages.
0: And most of the people that listen do know what we're playing. But, of course, the playlist actually pops up on WOBCFM.org, WOBCFM.org, as we play it. So you can see everything we play.
1: Not only that, you can see past shows. So it's showing our show today live, but it has By the Numbers, which was last week's show. You can listen to the playlist. And it goes back pretty far in time. From what I can tell, it goes back to February.
0: Cool,
1: February 1st, 2026. 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
0: All right, back to the music as you're listening to Jamming with DJ EJ and Tyrone. Right here on WOBC 91.5 FM, Oberlin College and Community Radio.

0: salsa. And that's Michael Jackson and Justin Timberlake. Our love never felt so good. Right here on Jamming with DJ EJ and Tyrone, right here on WBC 91.5 FM, Oberlin College and Community Radio.
1: Y'all, he's talking, and I'm just itching to get on the mic and say why I love that song so much.
0: Please.
1: Tyrone, do you know?
0: Because love never felt so good.
1: Most of y'all who are listening, at least that I know are listening,
0: yeah,
1: were at our wedding last year. Mm-hmm. And if you remember, this is a song we entered into the reception on.
0: That's great.
1: And that, it just still makes me so happy. It reminds me of a wonderful day.
0: Right? We're doing a lot of time putting that together.
1: We spent a lot of time putting all of the music together. It was very intentional. Still just makes me so happy remembering our wedding day.
0: Outstanding. Who's listening?
1: Well, hold on, because I want to get back to the song we played before that, which was Back in the Day by Wayne Brady. Mm-hmm. And I was talking to my bestie, Nikita. Hey, girl, she's listening.
0: Hey.
1: And we were talking about how people totally slept on that Wayne Brady album.
0: Really?
1: Yes.
0: A multi-talented guy. During a previous time at a radio station, I got to interview him. Really a multi-talented, nice fella.
1: Oh, my gosh. Yeah. And that album is so good. And it came out when, 2008 or so, thereabouts?
0: Yeah, he can
1: and
0: sing.
1: And I'm still listening
0: he
1: to it.
0: He can sing. He's a musician. He's a
1: game show host. He's a comedian.
0: Yeah, yeah.
1: He does all the things.
0: And it looks like his daughter is following in his footsteps.
1: That's awesome.
0: Yeah, that's pretty amazing.
1: Anyway, we hope y'all are filled with joy today like we are. I feel like it's just coming out of my face, joy. I'm radiating joy. But we hope that y'all are enjoying the show.
0: All right. I think I need to do a PSA while we're up.
1: And you probably do. So let's get it.
0: I might want to knock one out real quick. Visit historic Oberlin buildings and hear stories of the community and college, tales of college life, scientific discovery, and new ways to stay hygienic and healthy. 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Who are the others?
1: That's a really good question.
0: Right. Those under 18 are free. Okay, we'll just say those under 18 are free. Tours start at the Monroe House, so you can visit Oberlin Community Center, Heritage Center, isn't it, .org? They didn't put it on there.
1: OberlinHeritageCenter.org,
0: right?
1: .org, I think.
0: Yeah.
1: We'll check that and update you in the next break.
0: Definitely worth doing. They've got a lot of docents, and they do a lot of really cool stuff. And are we ready to go back to the music?
1: Oh, my gosh.
0: Or did you tell us who I was listening? Did I miss that? Did I forget about that?
1: Nikita's listening. Carmen is listening. Hey, Carmen. She was out doing yard work today, too.
0: Mm-hmm.
1: She and DJ Adultman were doing some yard work outside. My indoor plants got taken outside. We had a day-long little spa day, so I repotted them all, cleaned them up, shined them up, got them looking good. So I'm hoping that they adjust to their new homes, their new pots, and just fill our house with more joy.
0: 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That guy.
1: Listen,
0: so impressed
1: if y'all haven't been to a DJ Adult Man dance party, you better get the Bengay, the aspirin. Your knees will be hating it.
0: Carmen and DJ Adult
1: it.
0: Man, I hope you're having a really amazing day. Let's get back to the music.
1: Thanks for listening. Next up is Summer Breeze by the Isley Brothers. And this reminds me of summer as a kid.
0: Yeah?
1: Yeah. It's full of nostalgia, so get into it. Hope
0: all
1: you
0: right,
1: guys like
0: we're
1: it.
0: We're keeping it locked right here on WBC 91.5 FM, Oberlin College and Community Radio.

0: WBC 91.5 FM, Oberlin College and Community Radio. You're listening to Jamming with DJ EJ and Tyrone. Hey, DJ EJ.
1: Hey, Tyrone. Hey, everybody.
0: Well, we're at, we got 30 minutes left. Well, less than 30 minutes.
1: That went really fast.
0: Man, it's so sad. But you know what the good side of that is?
1: The good side is that we got our Wonder Woman, Farrah, the hardest working woman in radio,
0: R&B
1: coming up at 9 o'clock.
0: Yeah. And her theme is calling.
1: I can't wait for that one. It's going to be a good one.
0: So that's our kitchen dancing song. So we're really excited about that. We love our kitchen dancing song.
1: Yes, we do.
0: Yeah. So our kitchen dancing show, we really love. R&B Redux, 9 o'clock. And, of course, Wonder Woman Fair is going to be hosting that show tonight. Coming up straight ahead, though, we have Freedom from Strife. And that's John Berglund. We'll be coming up straight ahead and immediately following. So you get a chance to put some recipes together, do all kinds of really cool stuff without dancing around until you get to Farrah, which is going to be coming up at 9 o'clock. Really exciting.
1: 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And the Radio Besties chat.
0: It's just pretty cool.
1: Ding, ding, ding, ding, ding.
0: It is absolutely crazy. So, Little Red Schoolhouse, the first public school. The Little Red Schoolhouse was built in 1836 and also served as both a home and a tailor shop. 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And, of course, when we think about Wonder Woman, we have to think about Stevie Wonder, right?
1: And in the Facebook chat, Nikita asked if we try to work Stevie into every show, and the answer is absolutely.
0: Yeah, we have to.
1: There are a few times that it doesn't really work out because of the theme, but whenever we get to play Stevie, we play Stevie.
0: Not a lot of non-negotiables, but that's one of them.
1: So just recently, there was the 50th anniversary EP of Stevie Wonder's Song in the Key of Life, and I've been having that in heavy rotation this weekend. And so I think I'm going to play a song from that album.
0: Oh, that's awesome.
1: Coming up next.
0: All right. So keep it locked right here on WOVC 91.5 FM, Oberlin College and Community Radio.

0: WOBC 91.5 FM, Oberlin College and Community Radio. You're listening to Jamming with DJ EJ and Tyrone. Hey, how's it going?
1: Oh my gosh, we're having so much fun over here.
0: You've been doing a lot of work over there. What you doing?
1: Listen, I'm checking the Facebook. Yeah. I'm chatting with the radio besties. Yeah. I'm making notes about future shows because I'm the music director and executive producer and DJ extraordinaire.
0: Well, I just turn knobs and stuff. I got the easy gig.
1: You got the easy part, Tyrone.
0: All right. Well, it's about time for us to get out of here. And, of course, we want to share with each and every one of you. You can get us on, hit us up on Facebook. Or you can also go to WOBCFM.org and you can listen to us live. You can pass it on to your friends and family. We're really glad to have you each and every time allowing us into your space. And, of course, we've got what else coming up?
1: Oh, I was going to say you can also look at our playlist. So if you missed the show, you can look at our playlist. Mm-hmm. And I'm not sure how far back they go. On y'all's end, I can see back to February 1st, but I don't know what y'all can see. So I'll have to test it when I'm not in the studio.
0: Okay.
1: And see what we can see. But you can at least get our playlist for a while, maybe listen to the live broadcast or the recorded show. I'm not sure.
0: Okay.
1: This is a new kind of interface for us, so we're still exploring.
0: All right. You want to say goodnight?
1: No, I really don't, but I guess I have to. Good night, everybody. Thank you so much for listening. I'm thinking about a future show, which might be all requests, but not live. So we might have you submit your request in advance so we can get those lined up.
0: And also pretty soon we got a special guest coming into the studio. We got that coming up real
1: We have a special guest coming?
0: Oh, yeah.
1: He's keeping secrets, y'all.
0: We have special guests coming into the studio, and so we'll be talking to them live. We're pretty excited about that. And, of course, I want to tell everybody that we will be back Sunday, 6 o'clock p.m., right here on WOBC 91.5 FM. Coming up straight ahead, though, we've got John Berglund, Freedom from Strife. And then right after that, it is R&B Redux at 9 o'clock with Wonder Woman Farrah, and her theme tonight is Calling. Absolutely. Keep it locked right here on WOBC.
1: The last song for tonight, y'all. This is my favorite kind of black joy right here. This is Just Got Paid by Johnny Kemp.
0: All right. Always my favorite time of the day, a week or whatever. All right. Good night, everybody.
1: Good night. See you next week.
0: Bye-bye.

Yep. This is WOBC FM 91.5, Oberlin College and Community Radio. My name is John Berglund, and I just discovered that my music on my thumb drive that I brought in has no place in which to be inserted to convey the music on it to you. Used to be a CD player in here that had a USB port for thumb drives or for flash drives, but this one can do Bluetooth, but I don't know how to do that. And I don't have anything anyway on my phone or anything that would work. Alone again, naturally. Okay. Anyway, that's fine. I'll talk. I went somewhere this morning. And I left before the bread and wine were passed around. And then I went to another place, another city nearby. And I also didn't participate